Ariana Grande, yes, and it's Radio Gibraltar. It's a bank holiday Monday morning, the King's birthday celebrations, and I'm sure we'll be celebrating here in style, won't we, with this weather that we're expected. Just taking a quick look at what the forecast says for today. There is a risk of some patchy low cloud this morning, but it's otherwise going to be dry and bright. Looking at highs of 27 this afternoon. So, yeah, do let me know how you're going to be spending today. Thanks for tuning in, by the way, so bright and early on this bank holiday. Let me know what you're going to get up to. And, yeah, hope you had a good weekend as well. What did you get up to? As the weekend, well, continues for many. The long weekend, of course. It would be great to hear from you this morning. Perhaps you're working. Some of us have to do it, don't we? Either way, hope you're doing well. And I hope you enjoy this one. It's time for some Madonna and Sabrina Carpenter. Their recent collaboration, doing extremely well in the charts globally. It's called Bring Your Love. It's 9 minutes past 7.

0: talk about?
1: Madonna, Sabrina Carpenter, Bring Your Love, Radio Gibraltar, 12 minutes past 7. It's the 15th of June, and a big, big happy birthday if you're celebrating today. Born on the same day as this man right here.
2: It's going to be legend. Wait for it. And I hope you're not lactose intolerant, because the second half of that word is dairy.
1: And that man is Neil Patrick Harris, Barney Stinson in How I Met Your Mother. That was a little clip from that TV show there. Absolute comedy genius in that one. Just played himself in Harold and Kumar, a couple of those films. His voice in the Cloudy with a Chance of Meatball films. Gone Girl, he was in that one as well. Played a bit of a weird character in that one, actually, didn't he? What else has he been in? I was watching recently Downsizing with Matt Damon. He was in that one as well. And Neil Patrick Harris is 53 today. His most recent performance was as part of the cast of the British comedy film Sunny Dancer, which I can't say I've watched, but do let me know if you have. Happy birthday to him, Neil Patrick Harris, 53 today. And someone celebrating their 50th birthday today. One of the lead singers of this next band right here, Gary Lightbody, singer, songwriter, and guitarist for Snow Patrol. And this is their biggest hit.

Snow Patrol on Radio Gibraltar this bank holiday Monday morning with Chasing Cars. It's 18 minutes past seven. We were just chatting about Neil Patrick Harris celebrating his 53rd birthday today. A big good morning to Pete getting in touch, saying he reckons Neil Patrick Harris was also in Starship Troopers, which he watched going back a good few years now. He reckons it could be as much as 30 years old. It reminded me one of the earliest stuff he was in when he was very, very young. Of course, was he in Dougie Hauser? Of course, the medical show. So yeah, that's another one. When he was starting, I think he must have been a teenager there. In sports, by the way, let's do a quick roundup. What's been happening in, a lot has been happening in sport over the course of the weekend. As you can imagine, the FIFA World Cup now in full flow. How have you been going? If you're a big football fan, do let me know how you've been going about managing the timings of some of these games. Did you manage to watch, I don't know, Haiti-Scotland, for example, which started at, 3 in the morning in the early hours of Sunday morning, Saturday night? Did you manage to watch that one? Looking at the more recent games, the ones that have been, in the last 24 hours or so, Germany versus Curaçao last night. It was a great moment when they equalised, didn't it? You could see what manager, by the way, the oldest manager in the history of the FIFA World Cup, Dick Advocaat, 78 years old. You can see what it meant to him, taking Curaçao to the FIFA World Cup group stage. In the end, 7-1 to Germany. That one, Netherlands-Japan was a good match. 2-2, Netherlands took the lead twice, Japan clawing back twice, and that was a good game. 2-2. I can't say I watched the later games other than that. Ivory Coast, Ecuador finished 1-0 to Ivory Coast. A late goal from Ahmed Diallo, substitute Diallo scoring late there. And Sweden, very strong performance from them. Very, very, very good result. 5-1 victors against Tunisia. So there we go. Those are some of the matches in the early hours of the morning in the FIFA World Cup, with more games later today. In fact, there's a 6 p.m. kickoff our time between Spain and Cape Verde, and then Belgium, Egypt following that. And then there's more games in the early hours. So yeah, 20 past seven. Do let us know if you've been watching many of the games of the FIFA World Cup so far. What have you thought of the tournament? It would be good to hear from you this morning. By the way, big shout out. I have to give a big shout out to the team of Craig Galliano and Justin Hewitt in the World Cup of Darts. They performed remarkably, especially in their second match against Ireland. They performed remarkably well. One of the highest averages of the whole of the first round, in fact. They fell short in the end, 4-2 in that match, but it was a brilliant performance. Craig hitting a 158 finish, Justin hitting a few 180s as well. They had the crowd in raptures in the palm of their hands. You could see how much fun they were having there. And big shout out to them, because that was one of the best performances I've seen from a Gibraltarian darts pairing, certainly. That was on a Friday evening. Right now, it's 21 minutes past 7. Here's Tayo Cruz with Dynamite.

It's Gracie Abrams this Monday morning. I love you. I'm sorry. It's 27 minutes past seven. Someone who she's collaborated with in the past, actually, is this next man right here, who about a month and a half ago or so released the newest album of his called The Great Divide. This is one of the top songs from that album, one of the songs that's been doing best in the charts. It's Noah Kahan with Doors.

0: It's Noah Kahan, it's Doors, Radio Gibraltar on a bank holiday, Monday morning. It's 7:30. Hope you're having a lovely start to your morning. Taking a quick look at what the weather is going to be like for the rest of today here in Gib. There will be the risk of some patchy low cloud this morning, but it will be an otherwise dry and bright start to the day. Now into the afternoon, high cloud is expected to arrive, leading to some sunshine. Potentially turning at times with a gentle to moderate west to southwesterly breeze, looking at highs of 27, so it's going to be warm.
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0: never make it. At least we can say we died trying.
1: That's a good one, isn't it? Dermot Kennedy with Refuge. It's at Radio Gibraltar. Bank holiday Monday morning, 23 minutes to 8 right now. We're going to be talking a little bit about moths for this morning's fact of the day because, well, why not? How do you feel about moths? I always feel quite bad for them. Every time I see one, it's pretty much always nighttime. Invariably, it pretty much has no idea what it's doing. Does it just flying into the light time after time, keeps bashing into the light? Try my best to usher it out the house because, I mean, you don't want a moth in your house just bashing into the light, do you? So you try and, like, show it outside, never manages to find its way. Becomes a real struggle. It can take a good while, can't it? And trying to achieve this carefully as well without the moth bashing into you. No one wants to be flown into by a moth either, do they? Anyway, what they might not have in eyesight, they more than make up for in their sense of smell, which is probably unsurprising. But did you know, this might surprise you, moths actually experience love at first scent. Now, when a male moth catches a whiff of a female moth, he can and will travel miles to find her. They've found this happen in the past based on her scent, and in some instances, the male moth, they don't know what the female moth sounds like or even what she looks like, but when they smell her, when they get that scent, boy, do they know it. And they use her seductive musk to track her down, and they're very, very good at it as well. So they will find her no matter how long it takes. And when they do, when the male moth finds the female moth, oh, that's when the magic happens. Yep. Moth love. Nothing can beat it. There's something in the way you roll your eyes.

Yeah, Zara Larsson with Midnight Sun on Radio Gibraltar this Monday morning, bank holiday Monday morning. That's a song which has been all the rage on TikTok. That's what I've heard anyway, I've heard. Good morning, Bev, getting in touch. She says, oh no, I must smell like a female moth then. We were talking a little bit about moth and moth love for this morning's fact of the day, the fact that a male moth can track the scent of a female moth from miles and miles. And Bev saying, yeah, the last two encounters she's had with moths, one insisted to keep landing on her head, and the other encounter just flitted there annoyingly around my face. So there we go. She's had a couple of recent encounters with moths. I can't remember the last time a moth made its way into my house. I have to be honest, touch wood and all that. Or maybe it's good luck. I don't know. Is it a sign of good luck when a moth comes to your house? No, I'm probably making that up, aren't I? By the way, good morning to Ivan. Good morning to Pete, to Katia, Jenny getting in touch bright and early this morning. Priscilla also getting involved. Hope you're having a great start to your bank holiday Monday. And Ian, a very good morning to Ian, who is tuned in at the start of the Camino de Santiago, which is pretty good going. Richard, Jeanette, Monique and Ian all starting off the Camino at Saria, and they're heading their way to Puerto Marín, which is a 22-kilometer walk today, I believe. So a big shout-out to all of you there. They all, Ian also wanting me to give a big shout-out to Mark and Janet, who have already been on the Camino for 31 days. And they have 5 days left to Santiago. And Ian says he'll continue listening to Radio Gibraltar en route. So there we go. Hope you have a brilliant start to your walk, the Camino de Santiago. And yeah, keep us updated on how it goes. It's at 14 minutes to 8 right now. Here's Owl City with, well, we were just talking about moths a few minutes ago. From moths to fireflies.

0: turns slowly. It's hard to say that I'd rather stay awake when I'm asleep, because my dreams are bursting at the seams.
1: Al City on Radio Gibraltar, 11 minutes to 8 right now. This man, he's so good, isn't he? He can do no wrong in my eyes anyway. Simon Dumas, this is one of the songs he released last year. It's called Bonfire. I'm sure you've probably heard it already, but if you haven't, I really hope you enjoy it. It's a good one.

Simon Dumas, it's Bonfire. You're tuned in to The Breakfast Show on Radio Gibraltar this bank holiday Monday morning. It's 7 minutes to eight. It's a King's birthday celebrations today, of course. What are you going to get up to? Do let me know. It'd be great to hear from you this morning. How's your weekend been so far? And what are some of your plans for the rest of today? It's going to be warm here in Gib, that's for sure. Looking at a high of 27 degrees. This afternoon. There will be the risk of some patchy low cloud this morning, but it will be otherwise dry and bright, certainly in the start of the day. And into the afternoon, a high cloud is expected to arrive potentially at some points this afternoon. But yeah, it's going to be warm, 27 degree top temperature expected. Perhaps you have plans on going to the, I don't know, the Leisure Cinemas. There are some good films in the Leisure Cinemas. Have you seen Disclosure Day yet? Which is Steven Spielberg's latest epic. It marks his long-awaited return to large-scale science fiction, stars the likes of Emily Blunt, Colin Firth, Josh O'Connor. Look, Steven Spielberg, it sounds like a good one, doesn't it? It would be good to hear from you. If you have been, what did you think of it? Also, The Sheep Detectives, that's on at 4 o'clock today. If you recall, last week on The Breakfast Show, we had, an upper primary class from St. Joseph's School, Year 6. And they were raving. They'd recently been together as a group to watch The Sheep Detectives in the Leisure Cinemas, and they were absolutely raving about it. So there we go. That's their recommendation, The Sheep Detectives, which is on at 4. Scary Movie, the latest of the Scary Movie films. That's on at 9:15 this evening. Also, apart from those three films I've just mentioned, Obsession on at 8:30 and Masters of the Universe on at 5:30 this afternoon. If you fancy spending your day watching a film right now, here's The Cardigans.

0: The Cardigans. It's my favourite game on Radio Gibraltar. 2 minutes to eight right now. 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
1: Good morning. Lovely to be back again with you. Well, I spent 3 months in the UK this year to get a full English spring for once. I haven't done this for quite a lot of years. And I saw for the first time for 10 years a snowdrop, just one snowdrop. And it was in a churchyard. It's a churchyard which 10 years ago, I can remember, it had plenty of snowdrops in it. But this was the last one. It was the end of February. It was the last snowdrop. But what a joy to see it. And look back to those days when it'd been snowing and the snowdrops nonetheless bravely come through. Wonder the wonders of God's wonderful world. Snowdrops, I love them.
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8: BBC News with Emily Thomas. The US and Iran say they've reached a deal to halt their

Yeah, it's Harry Styles, one of his newest ones. It's called Dance No More from the album he released earlier this year, Kiss All The Time, Disco Occasionally, which unsurprisingly has done extremely well. And of course, Harry Styles, who kicked off he's got a run of gigs at Wembley, doesn't he? His tour, which is called Together Together. His tour, which started in Amsterdam back in mid-May, has now arrived in London at Wembley Stadium with Shania Twain as the supporting act. I know quite a few people who are going there. And it started a couple of nights ago, actually. It was Friday night. He had back-to-back shows Friday and Saturday at Wembley. Next one is on Wednesday. Then again, this coming weekend, Friday and Saturday, back-to-back. And yeah, there's quite a few. He's until the 4th of July. He'll be performing, not every single night, but he'll be performing on and off at Wembley Stadium in London. And it seems like those who've been there for the first couple of gigs have really enjoyed it. He's been quite candid, actually, in a recent interview. He says he became very isolated after finishing his last world tour in 2023. But he's back on his newest one. As I mentioned there, it's called his Together Together tour, and it looks like it's going extremely well at the moment. And it is another world tour at that, because after he finishes off at Wembley Stadium in London on the 4th of July, he heads to Sao Paulo in Brazil, then Mexico City, then Madison Square Garden in the States, in New York City, of course, and then Melbourne and Sydney in Australia. He ends it there. So it is a worldwide tour that Harry Styles is embarking on. Someone who's certainly no stranger to worldwide tours herself is this next singer right here. It's Taylor Swift with The Fate of Ophelia.

0: Taylor Swift on Radio Gibraltar, 13 minutes past 8. She made history actually last week, last Thursday night, becoming the youngest female artist ever inducted into the Songwriters Hall of Fame, the 36-year-old who's had a 23-year career. She was involved from a very young age and, yeah, incredible songwriting and look, some songs which you don't need me to tell you have done extremely, extremely well. So, yeah, Taylor Swift, the youngest female in the Songwriters Hall of Fame in history. Certainly done remarkably well. And if my memory serves me right, she's got a big day coming up, doesn't she? I think, what is it, 3rd or the 4th of July, which is what, but just over a couple of weeks away, she'll be marrying Travis Kelce, NFL superstar Travis Kelce. So I'm sure we'll be hearing. I mean, I know it's going to be a private thing, obviously. No one's to... certainly on a day like that, they'll want to keep things pretty private. But you know how the press are and the media are and the attention they have on relationships like that. I'm sure they'll be trying their best to get a little bit idea of how it's all going. It's 14 minutes past 8 right now.
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0: Let's take a quick look at this just to let you know that there's street cleaning tomorrow at Glasses Estate Zone 2. That's between 10 and midday, 10 in the morning and midday, that is. The top of Galpe Road, that's also between 10 in the morning and midday. And Arengo's Block Car Parks, and that the same time, 10 in the morning until midday, the street cleaning happening tomorrow. Just giving you the heads up there. Looking at the flights, there's 5 flights in today. The EasyJet from Manchester, 2 EasyJets from Gatwick, 2 BAs from Heathrow. There are absolutely no cruise liners in the port. And at the Frontier, there's pretty much no queue at the moment if you are thinking of heading into Spain. Right now, it's Meek with Fabulous.

0: It's Joe with End of Beginning on Radio Gibraltar. Hope you're having a lovely Monday morning, a lovely bank holiday Monday morning thus far. It's 20 minutes past 8. By the way, a heads up, GBC, the live programming on GBC will begin a little earlier today. In fact, at 4 p.m. this afternoon, because the Chief Minister is at the United Nations. The Chief Minister's address to the United Nations Special Committee on Decolonization. That's happening live at 4 p.m. On GBC television, if you want to watch that. 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Right now, here's Alex Warren. It's one of his newest ones. It's called Fine Place to Die.
1: Turning on the TV, a man dressed in black says the tensions and waters are rising. Happiness is treason, fiction is fact, in the storm's always on the horizon.

Yeah, Alex Warren, it's called Fine Place to Die. It's Radio Gibraltar, 24 minutes past eight. Good morning, Jenny. She's calling that one an absolute demasso. She loved that tune. She loves that tune. And it is a good one. It's a good one from Alex Warren, indeed. Thought it might be difficult to follow up Ordinary, which was so, so good, wasn't it? And look, I'm not saying that is... that's just as good. I mean, it's all down to opinion at the end of the day, all subjective. But I think he's done pretty well with that one. Right now, U2, Brain Teaser on the way. I still haven't found what I'm looking for.

0: You too. I still haven't found what I'm looking for. 28 minutes past eight. This bank holiday Monday morning. King's birthday celebrations today. For today's brain teaser, we're going with a bit of smiling because it's something else today. It's World Smile Power Day. Because the world is better when we're smiling, isn't it? Both for ourselves and for others too, I think. So using this as inspiration for today's brain teaser, an online poll of 80,000 people, which had a look at who they thought had the best smile in the world. Who that you know has the best smile? I mean, obviously, for this, unsurprisingly, there's going to be, it's all going to be people in the public eye, celebrities or whatever, who'll make up the top 10, the top 20. So yeah, perhaps from that perspective, which famous figure do you think has the best smile? And if someone you know, I don't know, someone like a friend, a family member or something, also has a great one that always lights up your day when you see that smile, it would be great to hear from you this morning. I'm all ears. 266-200, studio at radiogibraltar.gi. We're talking the best smiles for this morning's brain teaser. Just to get the ball rolling, by the way, because Katya, I know Katya is going to be a big fan of this. George Clooney was in seventh. Effortlessly charismatic, often described as movie star perfect in his smile. So there we go, George Clooney in seventh. Who might be even higher than that?
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0: Taking a quick look at what the weather is expected to be like today. There'll be the risk of some patchy low cloud this morning, but it will be an otherwise dry and bright start to the day. Into the afternoon, high cloud is expected to arrive, leading to sunshine potentially turning at times. Gentle to moderate west to southwesterly breeze, looking at highs of 27, so it is going to be warm this afternoon, that's for sure. This evening, staying dry, settled into the night, with the high cloud breaking up at times. A gentle westerly breeze and lows of 19. It's 25 minutes to 9. We'll be discussing some of the best smiles on the planet on what is Smile Power Day. We've been getting in touch already with some great suggestions. We're reeling off some of those right now. Here's Swedish House Mafia.

0: The Swedish House Mafia with Don't You Worry Child on Radio Gibraltar. It's 22 minutes to 9, Bank Holiday Monday morning, brain teaser time. We're looking at the best smiles in the world. A difficult question, but who's the first person you think of when you think of just a great smile that lights up a room? Good morning to Josh. Been in touch with a few guesses. George Clooney, Taylor Swift, Nelson Mandela. Nelson Mandela had a really charming smile, didn't he? Barack Obama as well. He's got in his list. Who else have we got? Let's see. Good morning to Andrew, who mentions Robin Williams. Robin Williams. He had such a smile that encapsulated his good nature and his humor, really, didn't it? Robin Williams, what a man. Great suggestion, Andrew. Frenchie from Greece as well is his second suggestion that he would have up there. Eloise, good morning to you, Eloise. Julia Roberts, Audrey Hepburn, Will Smith, Beyonce and George Clooney are some of the ones she mentioned. Julia Roberts and Princess Diana being mentioned by Jenny. Good morning to Squeegee. He says, three spring to mind, two beautiful, one iconic. The two best ones, the two more beautiful ones are the Mona Lisa for him and our late Queen Elizabeth. And the one iconic smile is the Joker's smile. Yes, the Joker certainly has a distinct smile, maybe for different reasons than some of the ones we're discussing here. But you're quite right. A very iconic smile indeed. And he's got a bit of a local suggestion. Squeegee says GBC's very own Kellyanne Borge has a pretty smile. I'm sure she'll be delighted to hear that. And she certainly does. I'll definitely pass on the message, Squeegee. Good morning to Bev. She says, I believe we should always start the day with a smile. Even if you don't feel like smiling, the action releases endorphins and serotonin, reducing stressful hormones and lowers the blood pressure. So that's some great life advice from Bev there. And she mentions Brian Blessed and a beaming smile indeed. Katia has also gone for Julia Roberts, while a good morning to Dennis, who also goes for Julia Roberts, and a second guess of Tom Cruise. So let's go through some of these positions in this online poll. 80,000 people asked to vote for the most, for the best smile on the planet, basically. Who has the best smile of all time? Taylor Swift was there in 18th. Barack Obama, who Josh mentioned, was in 17th. David Beckham was there actually in 13th. Andrew, who mentioned Robin Williams. Robin Williams was 15th. Nelson Mandela in 10th. As we go higher up the list now, Jennifer Aniston in 8th. Let's go a bit higher in 4th spot. Audrey Hepburn, elegant, timeless, full of grace. Someone who no one has mentioned in 3rd, Denzel Washington. A smile that manages to be charming, reassuring and cool all at the same time, pretty much. In 2nd spot, Jenny mentioned her. Princess Diana was the second most popular, best smile of all time. It was a smile that really combined warmth, kindness, approachability in so many ways, didn't it? And number one, who has been mentioned by quite a few this morning, I guess somewhat unsurprisingly.
1: I'm also just a girl standing in front of a boy, asking him to love her.
0: Julia Roberts, yes. Her smile is so famous, it's practically a brand of its own, isn't it? Julia Roberts voted the best smile of all time. And, she's in that film Mona Lisa Smile, isn't she, as well? It's 18 minutes to 9. What do you reckon? Would you agree with that?

0: dance, we can dance all night.
1: Mal Smith, nice to meet you on Radio Gibraltar. 13 minutes to 9. Let's take a quick look at what the UK papers are saying today. A number of them preview an announcement from Sir Keir Starmer, which is going to happen later today, where he's expected to announce a ban on social media for under-16s, describing the ban as Australia Plus. The Guardian says the major policy shift is expected to be far tougher than previously briefed. Similarly, The Independent also leads with Sir Keir's social media ban announcement, which it characterises as an attempt to crack down on online harm to young people. The paper says the sweeping change comes after 90% of parents called for action and will go further than its Australian counterpart by including chatbots and imposing a curfew on 16 to 18-year-olds. The father of a teen who took her own life after seeing harmful content online warns in the Metro that Sir Keir is gambling with young people's lives. Ian Russell, father of Molly, has accused the Prime Minister of rushing in a sledgehammer policy, telling the paper that he is dismayed by Sir Keir's decision to ban children from social media rather than police the platforms themselves. Basically, what he's saying is that he reckons many young people will be able to get past the ban, and what he wants to see, what he'd rather see, is more of an effort to police the platforms themselves and what the platforms are actually allowed to put out there a lot of the time. Elsewhere in the papers, the iPaper details. So what happened? We'll start with the Daily Star. The Russian incursion yesterday morning, the biggest story for the Daily Star, after a Russian Shadow Fleet oil tanker was boarded by Royal Marines in the English Channel. The Prime Minister warned Russian President Vladimir Putin that his allies cannot hide. There's more on that inside the paper. The raid on the tanker, also the main story for The Times. And the iPaper details the operation to seize Putin's oil tanker while leading on the Makerfield by-election. There's also more on that there. Also, unsurprisingly, a lot of World Cup talk. We'll chat a bit about that after 9 o'clock. Have you been watching the FIFA World Cup? What have you made of it so far? How have you been managing? Or maybe you've just maybe watching some of the highlights in the morning if you're a big football fan. How have you been managing all the different kickoff times? Have you stayed up for a few over the weekend, or have you just got your usual sleep in and maybe watch some of the highlights in the morning? Do let me know how you've gone about it. And elsewhere in sports, on the front of the Daily Telegraph, British Formula One driver Lewis Hamilton, after he claimed his maiden victory for Ferrari at the Barcelona Catalunya Grand Prix. A very smiling and happy Lewis Hamilton Sir Lewis Hamilton, I should say, actually, with an image in his Ferrari gear holding the trophy aloft, his first win for Ferrari. So, yeah, good for him. Well done there. It's at 10 minutes to 9. Right now, Calvin Harris, Rag and Bone Man. It's Lovers in a Past Life.

Calvin Harris, Rag and Bone Man, Lovers in a Past Life on Radio Gibraltar. It's 7 minutes to nine. Bank holiday Monday morning, King's birthday celebrations. It may be a bank holiday here in Gib, but that's not stopping. Many students, many GCSE students, taking an exam today. So a huge good luck. And by the way, a very good morning to Claire, who's just called in and informed me of this. Thank you very much for reminding me and letting me know. That GCSE students are going to be taking, some of them anyway, are going to be taking their physics exam very shortly, a little later this morning, just over half an hour time or so. So, yeah, I certainly remember the nerves of going into an exam like that. So, just a huge good luck and wishing you all the best in your physics exam, those who are taking it in a short while. I think, from what Claire was telling me, it's almost done, isn't it? GCSEs, I think Spanish tomorrow, and then the party, or the after party, we're going to call it, on Wednesday, apparently. So that should be a lot of fun. So if you have been taking your GCSEs, hope they've gone well. Right now, here's Sixpence, None the Richer. It's 5 to 9.

0: Sixpence None the Richer on Radio Gibraltar this bank holiday Monday morning, 3 minutes to nine. Also, good morning to Katia. Also, a reminder from her that there's some A-level exams going on today as well. So a big shout out to those of you who have A-level exams this morning and this afternoon. A huge good luck to you.
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0: From the GBC newsroom at 9, the Chief Minister and Deputy Chief Minister will be addressing the United Nations Committee of 24 in New York this afternoon. Fabian Picardo is expected to call for Gibraltar's removal from the UN list of non-self-governing territories and reaffirm the rights of Gibraltarians to determine their own future. The session will be televised live by GBC at 4 p.m. and will also be live on Radio Gibraltar Plus on our medium wave service. The government has hosted its second age symposium, bringing together organisations supporting older people in Gibraltar. Sir Joe Bossano told delegates that implementation of the UK-EU treaty could allow Gibraltar to reduce the retirement age for men to 60. And two previously unrecorded graves have been uncovered at Witham Cemetery during ongoing restoration work by the Gibraltar Heritage Trust. One grave, believed to belong to a child, was identified from initials on its headstone, while the second is thought to be that of an adult. Your weather, the risk of some patchy low cloud this morning, otherwise dry and bright, looking at highs of 27 this afternoon. That's the latest. I'm Stefan Borge.
7: BBC News with Emily Thomas. The US and Iran say they've reached a deal to halt their war. In a social media post, Donald Trump said he was authorising the toll-free opening of the Strait of Hormuz and removing the US naval blockade of Iran. The agreement includes the end of the war in Lebanon. The Iranian Deputy Foreign Minister Kazem Gharibabadi had this to say after the text had been finalised.
8: Two immediate developments were supposed to take place and will take place, starting last night on the early hours of Monday. First, the immediate and permanent end of the war and military operations on various fronts, including in Lebanon. The second development was the lifting and the end of the naval blockade that the United States had imposed on the Islamic Republic of Iran, which was also announced.

It's Tyler, it's Chanel, it's Radio Gibraltar, 11 minutes past 9, Monday morning, bank holiday Monday morning, the 15th of June. Now tomorrow, the 16th of June, marks the start of the 5 in 5 challenge. The incredible trio of Charles Harrison, Kieran Alvarez and Adrian Lopez. So much respect for those people, honestly. What they do for charity time after time, just nothing short of remarkable, really. And I just saw Charles actually a little earlier this morning posting on socials, just as a reminder. And I think this is important to remind people, because some people might be unaware that this is happening now, what it's for, the fact that it's all for charity. And they might see lots of people, because at the end of the day, this is the three of them that are doing remarkable things. But what they've really managed to do over the course of the last few years that they've been a team, a trio, is that they've really got the support of the community. And across all 5 days, I'm sure at certain points there's going to be loads of people cycling with them, running with them, swimming with them. So it's very much going to be a community event, I'm sure. It's 90 kilometres cycling, 21.1 kilometres running and 2 kilometres swimming every single day for 5 days on the trot. So, just to paraphrase what Charles put on social media a little earlier, he said, by the end of the challenge, we'll have completed a total of 450 kilometres of cycling, 105 kilometres of running and 10 kilometres of swimming, all within just 5 days and with very little time to rest and recover in between. We're taking on this challenge to raise awareness, he says, particularly for those who don't have the luxury of choosing when to stop. Every single day they get up and face their own challenges, continuing to fight and push forward without a break, regardless of how difficult things may be. We have chosen to push ourselves through this challenge, but throughout every kilometre, every stroke and every step, we'll be thinking of those who don't have that choice and whose strength and resilience inspire us every day. Charles goes on to say, in the past, you've all been incredible with your support, encouragement and generosity, and we're hoping you'll continue to cheer us on throughout the week. Please be patient with us, he says, if you see us on the roads. And if you do see us suffering, a few words of encouragement will go a long way, as opposed to hurling words of abuse. So, yeah, no, I think that's a very important reminder from Charles Harrison this morning. The 5 in 5 crew beginning their incredible challenge tomorrow. And they've also made a little poster to go with it. Please be patient and respectful with us. We're on the roads for a charity challenge. If you need to beep your horn, make it a friendly keep going, not a rush. Thank you for your support, Gibraltar. That's a little poster they've made, says there, and quite right as well, because it really is simply incredible what they continue to do. Because this is the, I think if I'm right, this is the third 5 in 5 half Ironmans in 5 days that they're undertaking in the last, what, 5 or 6 years or so. And they've also done a few pretty incredible things in between those. So we'll be keeping tabs on that as the week goes on. I'm sure we will. The 5 in 5 team, a huge good luck to them starting tomorrow. It's 9:15 right now. Here's Coldplay.

Coldplay with A Sky Full of Stars on Radio Gibraltar, 18 minutes past nine. We were just talking about the incredible Five and Five crew raising money for GBC Open Day this year. Their incredible challenge begins tomorrow. Also, in terms of charity, Saturday morning at Lathbury Barracks, £6,260 was raised for a number of different charities for the third instalment of the Jacka Football Kickabout. £200 went to St John's Ambulance, £2,000 went to the Cancer Relief Centre, another £2,000 to the Gibraltar Alzheimer's and Dementia Society, and £2,060 went to Save Gibraltar Street Cat. So there we go. Big shout out to Jock Stevenson, who year after year, well, for the last 3 years anyway, has organised this pretty incredible Saturday morning kickabout. In the end, it was 6-0, by the way, was there? It was good fun. 6-0. JP Horlidge beat the Interbuild team. Who was it? It was Matt Arnold scoring a hat-trick in that one as well. So a big shout-out to everyone involved there, raising loads of money for charity. And I met a young man who's who tunes into the radio every so often in the mornings. And I told him, I promised him I'd give him a birthday shout-out because he celebrated his birthday yesterday. So to Ollie, to Oliver, who was there. His dad was playing, actually, I believe, in the match. And met Oliver at the football at Lathbury Barracks on Saturday morning. I really do hope you had a good birthday yesterday. Right now, it's 20 past nine. Still plenty to come on the show, including Lucinda having an attempt at Just a Minute. That's going to be fun. There's a meal for two at Dolphins and £25 at Bianca's up for grabs in that one this morning. That's still around about half an hour away or so. Right now, here's TLC with Waterfalls.

0: TLC, Waterfalls, it's Bank Holiday Monday morning, 23 minutes past nine. You tuned in to The Breakfast Show on Radio Gibraltar. We'll be chatting a bit more about the FIFA World Cup very shortly, especially Scotland's game against Haiti in the early hours of Sunday morning. What was that? 3 o'clock kickoff our time, I think. Saturday night, early hours of Sunday morning. Did you stay up to watch it? What did you think? How have you been managing some of these kickoffs? Have you been staying up for any of them? Maybe Brazil-Morocco, which is at midnight, which was still quite late, obviously match finishing around 2 o'clock, maybe manageable on a Saturday evening, I don't know. How have you gone about it? What have you made of the World Cup so far? Would be good to hear from you this morning. Yesterday, some of the results, in the last 24 hours or so, quite a lot of goals, actually. Germany beating Curaçao 7-1, Netherlands and Japan 2-2, Japan scoring a late goal there. They clawed it back twice in that game. Netherlands were in front twice. Japan coming from behind twice. 2-2, that one finished. Ivory Coast with a late goal as well to beat Ecuador 1-0. And then the late kickoff, whether I say the late kickoff or the early kickoff, well, however you want to describe it, because Sweden-Tunisia started at, 4 a.m., I think, our time, is when that match started. Sweden coming out on top. Quite convincingly, it must be said, a 5-1 victory for Graham Potter's side against Tunisia in the early hours. It's at 24 minutes past nine. Right now, here's some ads.
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0: It's somber. It's Radio Gibraltar, 9:30. Hope you're having a lovely start to your day. So this is the moment it happened. Scotland's winning goal, their 1-0 victory over Haiti in the early hours of Sunday morning.
1: And McGinn, and in for Scotland. A goal almost 3 decades in the making.
0: Yeah, a goal almost 3 decades in the making. Their first World Cup match in 28 years. Their first World Cup victory in 36 years. A huge moment for the thousands and thousands of Scots who are in Boston. Some in the stadium, some watching outside, I imagine, but certainly having a lot of fun. There was, in fact, a video that was going viral with a Boston police officer who was having a bit of fun with the Tartan Army. And was doing a few keepy-uppies, a video that went viral. I think the police officer managed to do 23 keepy-uppies before he eventually lost control and the Scots fans were going crazy, just kind of like egging him on and that kind of thing. It was pretty good fun. And what does it mean for Scotland? Well, that means they've got a great chance of qualification from the group. They've got two harder games against Morocco and Brazil to come, of course. But that victory, the fact that some third place teams qualify in this year's tournament, that means that they do really have a strong chance of qualification. And as a result, I mean, this was kind of organised before the victory, but they knew that they were going to be playing in the early hours of Sunday morning. And King Charles III actually approved a special one-off bank holiday in Scotland today to mark the nation's return to the FIFA World Cup for the first time since 1998. Because, I mean, it's always about the King's birthday celebration, it's always a bank holiday here in Gib, but usually in the UK it's not. It's not a bank holiday, for example, today in England. But in Scotland, most workplaces have decided to take up this offer and they're doing a special one-off bank holiday today in Scotland. It was first proposed by Scotland's First Minister, John Swinney, who wanted the extra day, the long weekend this weekend. It would allow supporters to celebrate the national team's historic qualification and watch the late night fixture in the early hours of Sunday without maybe kind of ruining their sleeping pattern ahead of potential return to work on Monday. So, yeah, Scotland have a special bank holiday today. I say a special bank holiday. It's the King's birthday celebrations, but usually they don't have that bank holiday. But this year, they will as a result of that, which I think is pretty cool. It's just gone 9:30 right now. Some music from Perry, who recently got married a couple of days ago in Portugal to her footballer boyfriend, Alex. Well, now footballer husband, Alex Oxlade-Chamberlain. And here she is now with Forget About Us.

0: New Radicals, you get what you give. It's Radio Gibraltar, 19 minutes to 10, a bank holiday Monday morning, which can mean only one thing. Lucinda, hello.
1: Hello, but I bring sad news.
0: No. Stephen,
1: thank you for that great big welcome. But I do have some sad news.
0: Tell me.
1: We cannot play our traditional bank holiday game of dog or jog.
0: How come?
1: Because I brought the car.
0: Oh,
1: and I was
0: no.
1: being a, you know, safe road user. I was keeping my eyes on the road. I wasn't looking for dog walkers versus... I know, I'm so sorry. What will the bank holiday content look like now? I don't know. That's fair enough.
0: And when you said you had some sad news, my heart sunk. Oh, I don't know. What's she going to say? I take that.
1: It hasn't broken your world, has it?
0: No, it hasn't. I'll happily take that as the sad
1: okay,
0: news
1: good.
0: Today. How's it been? You having a nice weekend?
1: Yeah, all good. I think chores. Why are there so many chores though? It's a bit boring, but on the whole, yeah, not bad.
0: Yeah,
1: all good.
0: You caught much of that? It's probably a stupid question. You caught much of the World Cup?
1: I mean, it's on in my house.
0: Yeah,
1: it's on. I'm like, oh, football again.
0: Yeah.
1: So does that count?
0: Yeah, no, it does.
1: I know Germany played.
0: Yeah, they did.
1: There ends my knowledge.
0: Yeah.
1: That's it.
0: Fair enough. Did you do it? Were you involved in a sweepstake?
1: Yeah. No, I didn't see a sweep. It didn't sweep past me.
0: No.
1: The stake.
0: We were left out.
1: Yeah, I think radio missed out on that. There one here in GBC?
0: Yeah, there was. Yeah.
1: No idea.
0: When it was basically what happened. I was meant to be in it, but I was away last week, if you recall, for a bit of it. And when they were going around collecting the money, I wasn't here that day, and they just decided to kick me out as a result of me not being here.
1: And then you kicked all of us out. So maybe if you had been here, we'd all have been in the suite. I don't know.
0: Yeah.
1: I would have felt bad, though. Imagine if I won. I haven't got a clue.
0: Yeah, that's the point. No, it kind of like it encourages people who maybe aren't into football to have some kind of interest in it.
1: But Stephen, my favourite bit is, you know, just when the players, they turn to camera like that, and they don't just have their arms folded anymore, do they? They do like poses and like silly things.
0: I know what you mean. Before the game, when they have the starting lineups coming out.
1: That's my favourite part of the whole game.
0: I've seen that happen a few times, obviously, and I wonder if the producer tells them, like, this is the pose I want you to do. If they just do whatever pose they want.
1: No, I reckon they do what they want.
0: Yeah?
1: Yeah, they do things like lift their, like,
0: that's what
1: shake
0: I mean, but
1: t-shirt.
0: Loads of people do that. They shake their t-shirt or they point to the badge.
1: Yeah, or they do like a fist in the air or a number one.
0: Yeah, exactly.
1: Or some of them do like their thumbs and like
0: that. I haven't seen that one.
1: I have.
0: Some people like rub the, like, the dirt of the shoulder kind of thing.
1: Because they're too cool for
0: this. Yeah, exactly.
1: I love all that. That is the best part of the World Cup.
0: Right, you can say a lot about you can find out a lot about a person by what they do.
1: I know which team I'm going to cheer for based on how the players look to camera.
0: Really?
1: Fact.
0: Okay.
1: Yeah,
0: fair enough. We haven't seen them all yet, so after you see them all, and they have. Their
1: and I also
0: little...
1: like it. Stephen says only 2 minutes of my time to have to watch that. You know what I mean? And then I'm done. That's good. I've watched it. I know who's playing, and that's good.
0: That's the most exciting part for you.
1: Yeah.
0: Good. By the way, we'll be playing some Just a Minute very soon.
1: If your throat holds up.
0: Yeah, my throat falls up. There we go.
1: There you go.
0: Yeah, I've had to do that
1: just
0: a couple of times.
1: Just a minute, so I've got to talk for 1 minute on one particular topic without repetition, without deviating off the topic,
0: exactly.
1: Or something else.
0: Yeah, repetition, deviation, or what's the other one? Deviation, repetition, or...
1: I love that I've put you on the spot with this and you can't remember the rules.
0: Katya, let us know. I know
1: repetition,
0: you're there, Katya.
1: Repetition, deviation,
0: or...
1: pausing, like stopping for a long time.
0: I'm just looking at the WhatsApp, waiting for Katya. They're both typing. Squeegee and Katya are typing.
1: Repetition, deviation, or...
0: Repetition, deviation. We've said that already, Katya. Repetition, deviation. What's the other one?
1: Maybe that's it.
0: Yeah.
1: I think this bodes well.
0: She's apologising. It's okay. It's okay, Katya.
1: Okay.
0: It's 9:45. That coming your way very soon. There's a meal for two at Dolphins up for grabs. £25 at Bianca's. How long do you think Lucinda is going to last? We haven't given her a topic yet, but we will do very shortly.
1: Not World Cup, please. No,
0: I wouldn't do that to you.
1: Okay,
0: I wouldn't do that to you.
1: It'll be like 2 seconds.
0: No, exactly. I wouldn't do that to you. It's okay. Coming your way very shortly. Radio
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0: Sabrina Carpenter with House Tour. It's 10 to 10. Hesitation, deviation, or repetition, Lucinda. We got there in the end. Thank you so much.
1: Yay.
0: Thank you so much. We've had quite a few getting in touch with that one. That became part of the quiz,
1: didn't it?
0: Yeah, exactly. Yeah. So how many seconds do you think Lucinda is going to get? How long do you think she's going to last? Anywhere between, I don't know, 1 second and a minute, I suppose. The complete minute could be it. So we're going to tell you, this could help you along, what Lucinda is going to be tasked with speaking about. Mm. If you can take your headphones off for a second, Lucinda.
1: Still don't find out. Okay, yeah. Okay, they're down.
0: Okay. Well, look, Lucinda doesn't play every week, so we're going to be kind. We're not going to go FIFA World Cup or anything like that. And we're going to do something which I think will be more up her street. And we're going to ask her to speak about swimming for as long as she can. Swimming. So how about that? 266-200, studio@radiogibraltar.ga. Okay, Lucinda, you can come out now. How long do you think she's going to last?
1: I'm back.
0: That's coming your way very soon after some great local music from Zach Summit. I wish

0: How's your week been?
1: Zach Summit, how's your week been on Radio Gibraltar? I don't know, it's just started. 5 to 10, and we're about to play Just a Minute. Lucinda, you're going to speak about swimming for as long as you can.
2: Okay.
1: Are you ready?
2: I think so.
1: No hesitation, deviation or repetition.
2: Right.
1: Time starts now.
2: This is a sport that is a particular favourite of mine. It's really important to encourage young children to get in the water and practice safety as soon as possible with armbands, for example, and confidence. You need not much equipment, maybe goggles or other floats. There's lots of different strokes you can try, like butterfly, which is really, really hard to get your breathing.
1: Oh, really, really, really, really, really, really, really. Oh, that was so good as well. That was so good.
2: I hadn't even got to front crawl, a breaststroke, a backstroke, and the gala at Laffey next weekend. Oh, I haven't gone to any of those.
1: I know.
2: Oh, that's really exhausting.
1: I know, that was really good though.
2: But to be fair, butterfly is really, really hard.
1: Yeah. Yeah. Butterfly. Butterfly is the one you go like that, yeah?
2: Yeah.
1: Sorry.
2: Nothing.
1: It doesn't
2: like
1: really
2: what
1: work
2: you're
1: that
2: doing,
1: on radio, but.
2: Both arms at the same time up and over your head. Yeah. Not what you're doing, but yeah, similar. Yeah. Oh, man, I can't believe butterfly got me out. That is a killer stroke and it's killed me on here.
1: Yeah, well, it was really, really. You said really, really. Yeah.
2: Because it is really, really hard. Yeah. Oh, I'm really disappointed in myself.
1: No, you did really well. Really, really well, actually,
2: really,
1: may
2: really
1: I say. You did. You really did. It was just that, I suppose, good topic though, by the way.
2: Thank you. I love swimming.
1: No worries. Yeah.
2: I'm gutted. We didn't get into open water swimming and snorkeling. And
1: are you a big snorkeler?
2: Recently, yes. Yeah.
1: Where have you been snorkeling recently?
2: Just down Camp Bay way.
1: Ah, nice. Yeah. You snorkel around Camp Bay.
2: Yeah,
1: what kind of stuff do you see there?
2: Fish.
1: I know, but like, is there like, I don't know. Okay, I'd love to do more snorkeling, but I'm.

0: to say about swimming.
1: Yep.
0: But butterfly got me.
1: Mm. 29, which means Angela, big congratulations. You are today's winner.
0: Hey,
1: you take away a meal for two adults, £25 at Bianca's. A huge well
0: glad
1: done.
0: Glad my underperformance
1: to you.
0: Benefited you.
1: No, I wouldn't call that an underperformance, you know. I think it was just like an oversight there. It was just really, you said really, really,
0: really?
1: I could have maybe let you go. But sometimes I take a lot of joy in watching other
0: rules.
1: People fall.
0: And we spent long enough working out what the rules were. Repetition was in there.
1: But we'll do this again someday because I can see the passion for swimming come out there.
0: Yes, just not butterfly.
1: Yeah. Enjoy, have a great one. Lucinda, you're up next with your time machine.
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1: From the GBC newsroom at 10, the Chief Minister will urge the United Nations to remove Gibraltar from its decolonisation list and uphold the principle of self-determination this afternoon. Fabian Bigardo will be addressing the Committee of 24 in New York. The session will be broadcast live on GBC television at 4 p.m. and on Radio Gibraltar Plus on our medium wave service. Stakeholders from across Gibraltar have attended the second age symposium organised by the Ministry of Equality. Sir Joe Bossano said the UK-EU treaty could pave the way for equalising the retirement age for men and women at 60. And the Gibraltar Heritage Trust has revealed the discovery of two historic graves at Witham Cemetery that had remained buried despite earlier restoration efforts. One is believed to be a child's grave, while the other appears to belong to an adult. The Trust says both will be carefully conserved and incorporated into the restored site. Your weather, the risk of some patchy low cloud this morning, otherwise dry and bright. Some high cloud this afternoon, highs are 27. That's the latest. I'm Stefan Borge.
7: BBC News with Emily Thomas. The US and Iran have agreed a framework deal to end the war, which mediator Pakistan says will be signed on Friday in Switzerland. Donald Trump said he was authorising the toll-free opening of the Strait of Hormuz and removing the US naval blockade of Iran. Gary O'Donoghue reports.
8: After so many false dawns, it does seem that Washington and Tehran now agree on one thing, that a memorandum of understanding has been finalised, even if the elements stressed in each capital focus on those parts each finds it easiest to stomach. Another key apparent element of agreement is that Lebanon does feature in both sides' description of the deal, though with Israel and Hezbollah not signatories, there will be significant doubt over their willingness to go along with it. In truth, the deal, while crucial, is just a beginning. It will kick off a period of 60 days, during which the US and Iran will have to agree on how to destroy and remove Iran's nuclear material. That in itself could easily falter.
7: Britain, France, Germany and Italy welcomed the agreements between the US and Iran. A joint statement said the reopening of the Strait of Hormuz, a vital passage in the Gulf, was essential. The value of shares has risen, oil prices have fallen. President Volodymyr Zelensky has condemned a Russian attack on one of Ukraine's holiest sites, the Orthodox monastic complex Pechersk Lavra in Kyiv. the roof of

0: the time machine year?
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We're in the time machine. Half an hour of music that all charted in 1 year. I'm just asking you to try and guess that year. It's more fun, by the way, I promise, if you don't use Google. If you just try and place where you were, maybe on the feel of the music, maybe on a couple of the clues that come your way. And I thought we could just kick off with a film clue for you now. A massive film, in fact. I'm not playing you any words, though. I don't think you need words. I mean, that's quite distinctive, isn't it? Third instalment in the Star Wars trilogy, sixth chronologically in the Skywalker saga. Title of that film, any idea? It was big in this year anyway. Artists on the way, Spandau Ballet, Tina Turner and Bananarama. If you'd like to get in touch, pop me an email, studio@radiogibraltar.gi. You're on the phone, it's 200 66 200. Song for you now with one of the biggest, well, in history, I suppose. It won a Grammy Award for Record of the Year, Best Male Rock Vocal Performance. Take a listen to Beat It while you try and guess the year.

Bit of Bananarama for you in the time machine. Still three big songs to go if you'd like to get in touch. Just for fun, by the way, if you want to guess when all of these songs charted, it's all the same year. No World Cup, no Olympics for you. I mean, there was a Cricket World Cup won by India, but I don't suppose that helps. What about if I told you Wimbledon, John McEnroe won the men's, Martina Navratilova won the women's? That might narrow things down a little more for you. People born this year include Mo Farah and Amy Winehouse as well. We did touch on a little bit of a film clue earlier, the highest grossing film of the year, actually. And let's just kick on with the next three songs. Do you fancy a little bit of synth pop? Why not? Got some on the way for you if you'd like to guess the year. I will tell you it's not 1982.

0: hope you've enjoyed hearing this, by the way. It's the kind of music you can catch on Radio Gibraltar Plus, which is on overnight. It's Spandau Ballet, It's True, is your last song this morning. You know, today is a bank holiday here on The Rock due to the King's birthday. Charles, by the way, back in our time machine, he was in his mid-30s. Good answers have come through so far. I let you know it was not 1982. I can tell you, in fact, it was 1983 that all of these songs charted that you've heard in the last half hour. Well done to Paul, to Jenny, to Pete, to Katia and Squeegee, who was the first right guest today, enjoying 1983.
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Ariana Grande playing on Radio Gibraltar on your bank holiday Monday. I've been reading a new study which I found quite interesting because there's no known reason or explanation for this new finding scientists have touched on. And that is, they've got groups of people together, put them in a large circular kind of area and then filmed them from above, okay? Put a bright coloured hat on each person, randomly told, walk, just walk around. Walk as you see fit, or instructions along those lines. And do you know what they found? They found that these participants, I'm going to tell you what the scientist's phrase is first, okay? Show an intrinsic locomotor bias in the development of counterclockwise pedestrian motion. To you and me, that means people will naturally start walking anti-clockwise, okay? If ever there's a circle sort of area, you've got a whole group of people, the majority, and they did this study in different countries as well, different numbers of participants from one to a whole crowd, and they filmed them from above, and what they found was quite consistent. People will generally start walking counterclockwise, right? Round that way around, for no known reason. Why? The scientists don't touch on the why part. Could it be to do with gravitational pull and the spin of the planet? It's got to be, right? That's my novice science estimation on. But yeah, that's what they found. And they reckon that this finding could be particularly useful in urban planning or crowd management, I suppose, right? If you know that there's a tendency for people to walk the wrong way around a circle, so to speak. Is there a wrong way around? There's not, is there? Why does this happen? I wish they could answer the why parts. Yeah, your intrinsic locomotor bias in the development of counterclockwise pedestrian motion. What a phrase. You know, someone's been paid to come up with that phrase. I quite like this as well because I know one or two people in my life and we jokingly accuse them of wandering aimlessly. Do you know anyone like this? Who, you know, if you're looking out for a restaurant, let's say you go on holiday, there's a whole row of restaurants and they will go up and back and up and back and up and back. I think these people especially would go counterclockwise, what do you reckon?

It's Britney Spears. She's been dancing to the camera again on Instagram a few hours ago. You're listening to Radio Gibraltar. Oh, by the way, earlier, well done if you guessed 1983 for your time machine year.

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6: From the GBC newsroom at 11, the Chief Minister and Deputy Chief Minister will be addressing the United Nations Committee of 24 in New York this afternoon. Fabian Picardo is expected to call for Gibraltar's removal from the UN list of non-self-governing territories and reaffirm the right of Gibraltarians to determine their own future. The session will be televised live by GBC at 4 p.m. and also will be broadcast live on Radio Gibraltar Plus on our medium wave service. The government has hosted its second age symposium, bringing together organisations supporting older people in Gibraltar. Sir Joe Bossano told delegates that implementation of the UK-EU treaty could allow Gibraltar to reduce the retirement age for men to 60. And two previously unrecorded graves have been uncovered at Witham Cemetery during ongoing restoration work by the Gibraltar Heritage Trust. One grave, believed to belong to a child, was identified from initials on its headstone, while the second is thought to be that of an adult. Your weather, some patchy low cloud this morning, some high cloud this afternoon, looking at highs of 27. That's the latest. I'm Stefan Borge.
7: BBC News with Emily Thomas. The US and Iran have agreed a framework deal to end the war, which mediator Pakistan says will be signed on Friday in Switzerland. The agreement includes the end of the war in Lebanon. Israel and Hezbollah do not appear to have been part of the deal. Our international editor Jeremy Bowen is in Beirut.
8: The agreement is not a peace deal. It is a memorandum of understanding that extends the ceasefire, reopens the Strait of Hormuz that Iran only closed when it was attacked, and lifts the US Navy's blockade of Iranian ports. It defers the thorniest issues, starting with Iran's nuclear plans, to future negotiations. A potential stumbling block is Israel's stated determination to continue its war here in Lebanon against Iran's ally Hezbollah and to stay in territory it's occupied.
7: Saudi Arabia, Kuwait and major European countries have welcomed the agreement between the US and Iran. In a joint statement, Britain, France, Germany and Italy said the reopening of the Strait of Hormuz was essential. The value of shares has surged in Asia with a smaller rise in Europe. Oil prices have fallen. President Volodymyr Zelensky has condemned what he said was a Russian attack on one of Ukraine's holiest sites, the Orthodox monastic complex Pechersk Lavra in Kyiv. He called it one of the biggest Russian crimes against Christian culture today. Russia has denied targeting the site. The overnight Russian strikes have killed at least 10 people in Ukraine. Nick Beek is in Kyiv.
9: For more than 4 hours, waves of ballistic and cruise missiles and drones hammered Ukraine. In Kyiv, the Pechersk Lavra Monastery, a 1,000-year-old UNESCO World Heritage Site, was seriously damaged. The head of the Orthodox Church of Ukraine called it another Russian crime against humanity, against history, against Christianity. Russian officials said 3 people were killed in Ukrainian strikes.
7: The Crown Prince of Norway's stepson has been found guilty of rape and sentenced to 4 years in prison. Marius Borg-Hoiber was also convicted on one count of domestic violence and had already pleaded guilty to drugs offences. His mother, Mette-Marit, is married.

0: to the heir to Norway's throne. Hoiber's biological father was himself a convicted drug dealer. Here's Paul Moss.
1: He was convicted of two counts of rape. He said the sexual encounters were consensual, but the court found the women were unconscious and incapable of consenting. But then other girlfriends came forward to describe acts of violence. There was a photograph published of one of their flats with a knife embedded in the wall. Hoiber tried to win sympathy from the court. He said he spent his whole life known only as the son of his famous mother. He had a need for recognition, which led to alcoholism and drug addiction. But clearly that didn't convince the judges.
0: This is The World News from the BBC.
2: You're listening to Radio Gibraltar on your bank holiday Monday morning. Hope it's treating you well. Coming up for you soon, letting you know how you could be a winner at Costa Coffee. There's £30 to be won there. It does need to be won by somebody. And it could be you. On 12, playing you Harry Styles and This by Tame Impala.

0: It's Harry Styles and Adore You playing on Radio Gibraltar, getting his tour well and truly underway in the UK. His Together Together tour kicked off last month in Amsterdam, and it's going to run right through the rest of the year until December, where it concludes in Sydney. How cool is that? And as part of his tour, I didn't realise this, by the way, 30 nights in Madison Square in New York. 30 nights. You'd almost be a little bit sick of Harry Styles, wouldn't you? No, I know. No such thing. Harry Styles fans, don't come for me, OK? I know some of our regular listeners from The Time Machine are over, actually, in the UK getting ready to see him. He's at the Royal Festival Hall tomorrow and then at Wembley night after night after night through next week. And he is supported by special guests.
1: Let's go.
0: Shania Twain. How awesome to go and see those both. What do you think? Do you know anyone that's flown over to see them?
2: Don't want you for the weekend. Don't want you for a night.

0: Sam Fender with Talk To You playing on Radio Gibraltar. A guy who's enjoyed best part of a year on and off near the very top of the charts alongside Olivia Dean with Rain Me In. That's finally not there. It's at number 2 in the charts. Ariana Grande, who was at number 1 last week, by the way, is now at number 3. Got a new song from Olivia Rodrigo, The Cure. That's at number 4. Do you know who might be in the top spot? Who might that be? A female artist who's teamed up with the soundtrack of Toy Story 5. I Knew It, I Knew You, as predicted, is there at number 1. Very top of the UK singles charts at the moment. Coming up for you soon, some great tunes from Becky Hill and Eric Prydz. Plus, I'm going to let you know how you could be a winner with Costa Coffee. We haven't forgotten. I promise. Okay, maybe a little bit, but that's on the way soon.
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It's Chapel Roan and Good Luck Babe on Radio Gibraltar. In the next hour, at some point in between two songs, you will hear me plug in my coffee percolator and it will sound like this. That's all, just this sound in between two songs. If and when you hear that, get in touch, 200 66 200, on the email studio at radiogibraltar.gi or on the app. You could be winning £30 to enjoy a Costa coffee or whatever you like, food, drink, anything. So listen out for that. It's me coffee percolator in the next hour. Baby, no.

0: It's King Calloway with Rivers featuring The Rock's own Simon Dumas, who, by the way, I can tell you is a slight sneak peek, a slight sneak ahead. Simon Dumas will feature on our Made in Gibraltar show between 1 and 2. A very different sound, a slower sound, a duet even. That's coming up between 1 and 2 with other artists like Surian, Zach Zimit and Mark Muscat as well. Ooh, got through that, didn't we? 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

0: Big, big song from Alex Warren. You're listening to Radio Gibraltar, but the question is, did you hear it? Did you hear me plug in my coffee percolator? It's played. It happened in between two songs, just like we said it would. And your instructions were, as soon as you hear that sound, to get in touch with me because someone needs to win £30. And you can choose what you spend that on at Costa Coffee. We do this every single Monday. Now, I'm going to try, I mean, it's a bit risky, but let's try and call somebody back. Let's see if we can get an answer here.
1: Hello.
0: Hello, is that Thomas?
1: Yes.
0: And is that Ava?
2: Yes.
0: Hello, am I right in thinking you guys are listening in your car at the moment?
1: Yes.
2: Yes.
0: Oh, yes. Whereabouts are you? Tell me where you are. You're parked up, right?
1: Yeah, parked up at Sandy Bay.
0: Hey, can I ask, how old is Ava?
2: I'm 11.
0: Oh, nice. Okay, Ava, I noticed you sounded younger. Listen, you got in touch when you heard that coffee percolator sound. You are lucky winners today. Yeah, well done.
1: Yay. Thank you.
0: Oh, my goodness.
2: Much.
0: What are you going to order at Costa Coffee with your £30?
2: I have no idea.
0: Well, the good news is there's plenty of choice, isn't there? You might just spend that all on the delicious food. Who knows? Oh, lovely. So you guys are just off to the beach now then, right?
1: Yep.
0: Good. Can you see? Does it look busy at the moment down there or what?
1: No, there's not that many people. Found a parking, so...
0: Oh, wow. Good. Okay, you're winning. You're really winning today. Not only have you got Costa Coffee £30, you've got a parking space. Wow. congratulations, guys. Have a lovely rest of your bank holiday Monday. Lucky winners with Radio Gibraltar. So well done.
1: Thank you.
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The coffee percolator sound did play. Well done if you heard that, by the way. There can only be one winner every Monday, and today Thomas and Ava have got particularly lucky, not only just about to enjoy a beach day and having found a parking space, but nabbing that £30 cost of coffee as well. So thanks so much for listening, guys. Enjoy, have a lovely, lovely afternoon down the beach. Right now I'm playing you Avicii.

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5: From the GBC newsroom at 12. The Chief Minister will urge the United Nations to remove Gibraltar from its decolonisation list and uphold the principle of self-determination this afternoon. Fabian Bigardo will be addressing the Committee of 24 in New York. The session will be broadcast live on GBC television at 4 p.m. and also live on Radio Gibraltar Plus on our medium wave service. Stakeholders from across Gibraltar have attended the second age symposium organised by the Ministry of Equality. Sir Joe Bossano said the UK-EU treaty could pave the way for equalising the retirement age for men and women at 60. And the Gibraltar Heritage Trust has revealed the discovery of two historic graves at Witham Cemetery that had remained buried despite earlier restoration efforts. One is believed to be a child's grave, while the other appears to belong to an adult. The Trust says both will be carefully conserved and incorporated into the restored site. Your weather, dry and bright this afternoon. A bit of high cloud about, looking at highs of 27. That's the latest. I'm Stefan Borch.
6: BBC News with Emily Thomas. The US and Iran have agreed a framework deal to end the war, which mediator Pakistan says will be signed on Friday in Switzerland. Donald Trump said he was authorising the toll-free opening of the Strait of Hormuz and removing the US naval blockade of Iran. The agreement includes the end of the war in Lebanon. Here's our security correspondent, Frank Gardner.
7: I think the real jeopardy in this is Israel versus Hezbollah, because the deal is supposed to mean an end to hostilities throughout the region. But Israel's not happy about it, or plenty of Israelis are not happy about it, because Israel is saying it's going to carry on occupying parts of Lebanon, Syria, Gaza, and Hezbollah is likely to try and very, very tempted to want to resist that. And therefore, there is a risk that the whole deal could unravel due to fighting between Israel and Hezbollah.
6: President Volodymyr Zelensky has condemned what he said was a Russian attack on one of Ukraine's holiest sites, the Orthodox monastic complex Pechersk Lavra in Kyiv. The roof of the site's cathedral was badly damaged in an overnight bombardment of the capital and other parts of Ukraine. The Crown Prince of Norway's stepson has been found guilty of rape and sentenced to 4 years in prison. Marius Borkøbe is also convicted on one count of domestic violence and had already pleaded guilty to drugs offences. Here's Paul Moss.
8: This has been a long trial featuring torrid evidence. The court in Oslo heard how Marius Borkøbe made videos of his sexual encounters, the women involved either asleep or otherwise incapacitated. Former girlfriends also accused him of assault. He was born from a brief liaison between his mother, Mette Marit, and a convicted drug dealer. She went on to marry the heir to the Norwegian throne, meaning Høibe's turbulent life was often in the headlines. As well as rape and assault charges, he was also sentenced for transporting 3.5 kilograms of cannabis.
6: Britain has announced plans to ban under-16s from using social media. Prime Minister Keir Starmer said social media was designed to be addictive and was harming children's happiness and mental health. The step is expected to come into force by spring of next year. The BBC has been getting reaction from young teenagers to the news.
9: So, you know, when you, like, first get the TikTok and then you have to put your age, a lot of people lie about their age.
10: Put a time limit if you think the under-16s are spending too much time.
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13: 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They should be focusing on, like, make, like, the UK safer for children to grow up in.
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14: 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What are you up

to? Whereabouts are you? I hope it's treating you well. You're having a good one. I've got some great tunes on the way for you soon as well. Ed Sheeran, Bruno Mars and Olivia Dean. Hitting you first with this big 90s one though.

the 90s rocked. They did, if you were lucky enough to be around then as well. Out and about, clubbing and stuff. Yay! If you've enjoyed hearing this, by the way, do catch Radio Gibraltar each weeknight from 9. You've got a whole hour of great 90s tunes, some of which you might not have heard for a little while. It's Robin S here. You've also got an hour of 80s music from 8, by the way, perhaps if that's more your bag. And also from 7, guess what decade? We play you an hour of music from then. That would be the 70s, of course. So you've got that to look forward to this evening on Radio Gibraltar. Right now, this is Olivia Dean. It's called Baby Steps.

0: It's Ed Sheeran and Sapphire playing on Radio Gibraltar. There's a few good things showing at the cinema, by the way, if you wanted to take yourself along. You still have The Sheep Detectives showing at 4, that's a PG. You've got at 6:15, the latest from Steven Spielberg, Disclosure Day, that's a 12A. 8:30, you've got Obsession, it's an 18 and looks quite scary. Speaking of scary, at 9:15, Scary Movie is on, but that's not all. There's also something showing at 5:30 and it's a 12A certificate and it's a new live-action adventure based on a bit of an 80s classic. Does this bring back any memories to you?
1: And the masters of the universe!
2: I am Adam, Prince of Eternia and defender of the secrets of Castle Grayskull. This is Cringer, my fearless friend. Fabulous secret powers were revealed to me the day I held aloft my magic sword and said,
1: by the power of Grayskull,

0: became the mighty Battle Cat, and I became He-Man, the most powerful man in the universe. Only three others share this secret. Our friends, the Sorceress, Man-at-Arms, and Orko. Together, we defend Castle Grayskull from the evil forces of Skeletor.
1: Oh, did that take you back? Did that jog any memories? I had an older brother who was obsessed with stuff like that. And that's completely taken me back. Of course, you've got the live-action adventure version at 5:30 showing at the cinema that will be different, okay? And maybe you've never heard that before and you're thinking, what nonsense was that? What rubbish. It wasn't. It was really, really good. He-Man, Masters of the Universe from the early 80s. It's been reimagined for the big screen. It's showing at King's Best in leisure cinemas today. If you want to check that or any of the other films out.

This is Radio Gibraltar. It's Rosalia playing for you there. On the way soon, talking about a family that went on holiday and it transpired to be exactly not the holiday that they were expecting for a couple of different reasons. First, this.

0: Miles Smith and Niall Horan, it's called Drive Safe, playing on Radio Gibraltar. It's a bank holiday on account of the royal birthday, always around this time of year, isn't it? And King Charles, we have a documentary from 10 tonight on GBC TV, stories and insights from those closest to the king during pivotal moments of his life. You might find that quite interesting. At 11, it's a bit of a replay, in case you can't catch at 4 o'clock this afternoon, the Chief Minister's address to the United Nations Special Committee. So that replays again tonight at 11, both of those on GBC television. And just a reminder, that address will also be on Radio Gibraltar Plus this afternoon on AM from 4 o'clock.
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1: Former UK number one, it's Olivia Rodrigo playing on Radio Gibraltar Monday afternoon. I was reading a story about a family who went on holiday in April to Tunisia. Nice, good for them. It was a family of nine altogether and they checked into a four-star hotel, except it wasn't a hotel. This only became clear to the family after a full day around the premises and specifically round by the pool, where they couldn't help but notice a larger than average population of older people on walking frames and using wheelchairs doing laps slowly of the pool, to the point where it felt as though, they thought, it seemed like there were more older people than average holidaymakers enjoying their stay. On commenting to the hotel reception, the head of this family was informed by a manager that yes, actually, the hotel is part of a residential care home, and that residents were getting their steps in, enjoying some fresh air with laps of the pool. I can imagine a waiting list, right, to get into this care home. The sights you'd see, the things you'd see. So they've complained. They said it was not the fun atmosphere that they were promised. It's like the opposite of an 1830s holiday, isn't it? But, I mean, look, it's all inclusive. Quite literally, including everybody on this holiday.

It's Pink with Try on Radio Gibraltar, Monday, 15th of June. What sort of things have been trending in the media in the last few hours? Probably the big story in the UK is the announcement of that social media ban due to come in for under-16s. The Prime Minister, Sir Keir Starmer, was speaking live earlier, saying it will make children happier and that it's a big moment for the country. It's part of measures from the government to protect young people from online harm and address unhealthy doom scrolling. There's now lots of questions. When will this kick in? They think maybe spring next year. Which platforms exactly? And reaction from young people. Scotland also enjoying a bank holiday today, by the way. It's a bit of a one-off. That's been approved by the King to mark that nation's return to FIFA's World Cup for the first time since 1998. Reaction to the World Cup score last night. Germany 7-1 against Caracal. Should we say it like that? Let's do that. Next games on the horizon, Spain and Cabo Verde, and then Belgium and Egypt, I believe. Let's step away from the football. Phew. Formula One Grand Prix yesterday, Lewis Hamilton doing well for Ferrari, winning that at Barcelona, Catalunya. You had a British 1-2-3 for the first time since the 1960s. Lewis Hamilton, George Russell in second, third place, Lando Norris. Meanwhile, that big announcement, the US-Iran peace deal, opening of the Strait of Hormuz, is seeing oil prices dropping and stocks showing a cautious rally as President Trump heads to the G7. It was his 80th birthday yesterday. Not sure if you saw any of the coverage of this. It was marked with a cage fighting event on the lawn of the White House, as you do. Meanwhile, Trooping of the Colour might be underway today, but Prince Harry made a surprise appearance elsewhere. He's been turning up at the NBA Finals in Texas and also serving food at a Warrior Games event for wounded former military personnel. In the world of music, Ed Sheeran said at an opening night of the North America tour that he plans to step back from music later this year. He has been quite busy, hasn't he? Down under and up and over and around all over the world. He said later on this year he'll be stepping back from music to do, he quotes, the dad thing. And finally, this story just says made me smile. I just quite like this story. 82-year-old Mick Jagger has hinted at tour plans for the Rolling Stones next year. He says he's ready. He's been giving an interview about some of his favourite music and all that sort of thing. Rolling Stones have got a new album called Foreign Tongues. And yeah, we could well see them on tour, all of them in their 80s now, next year. Why not?

How great does that sound? It's the Rolling Stones and Start Me Up. Hinting they may be going on tour next year. Still very busy with their music. Their new album, Foreign Tongues, comes out on the 10th of July. That comes on the back of the success of their last album, Hackney Diamonds, in 2023. Gosh, was that 2023? It feels like a few minutes ago. And that new album, by the way, does have collaborations with Sir Paul McCartney and The Cure frontman, as well as Red Hot Chili Peppers drummer too. So yeah, maybe one to look out for, one to look forward to. It's the Rolling Stones. Start Me Up, playing on Radio Gibraltar on your bank holiday Monday afternoon. I'll catch you tomorrow from 10. Stay with us, though, because next, we've got an hour of local tunes. James Galato is with you, made in Gibraltar between 1 and 2. Have a great afternoon. I'll leave you with these pair.

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2: From the GBC newsroom at 1. The Chief Minister and Deputy Chief Minister will be addressing the United Nations Committee of 24 in New York this afternoon. Fabian Picado is expected to call for the ROC's removal from the UN list of non-self-governing territories and reaffirm the right of Gibraltarians to determine their own future. The session will be live on GBC Television and Radio Gibraltar Plus from 4. The government's hosted its second age symposium, bringing together organisations supporting older people on the ROC. Sir Joe Bolsano told delegates that implementation of the UK-EU treaty could allow Gibraltar to reduce the retirement age for men to 60. And two previously unrecorded graves have been uncovered at Witham Cemetery during ongoing restoration works by the Heritage Trust. One believed to belong to a child was identified from initials on a headstone, while the second is thought to be that of an adult. Both will undergo conservation work as part of the cemetery's preservation project. Your weather today, staying bright and sunny with a southwesterly breeze and a high of 27. That's the latest. I'm Lucinda Snape.
3: News.
4: BBC News with Emily Thomas. Both the United States and Iran have been seeking to portray a newly announced framework deal to end the war as a victory for their side. Pakistani mediators say it will be signed on Friday in Switzerland, but precise details remain unclear. The agreement includes the end of the war in Lebanon. Our correspondent John Donison is in Jerusalem.
5: Israel is going along with this, but reluctantly. It's been dragged kicking and screaming, really, to go along with this deal under pressure from its main ally, the United States. And I think, crucially, we're going to have to see what happens in Lebanon. Will the fighting between Israel and Hezbollah, Iran's proxy in Lebanon, will that stop? Because Israel is giving no signs that it's ready to pull out its forces, which are occupying a large chunk of southern Lebanon. It is saying it's going to maintain its operations there.
4: Saudi Arabia, Kuwait and major European countries have welcomed the agreement between the US and Iran. In a joint statement, Britain, France, Germany and Italy said the reopening of the Strait of Hormuz was essential and stressed Iran must never acquire a nuclear weapon. Oil prices have fallen. The value of shares has risen. Japan's Nikkei and South Korea's Kospi were up between 4 and 5%. Here's our business reporter, Nick Marsh.
6: The price of oil has gone down a lot. It's the lowest it's been for quite some time. It's around $83-84 a barrel for Brent crude. Still a lot more than it was before the war. You know, that was around $70 a barrel. So oil traders, they're seeing, you know, light at the end of the tunnel, but they know as well as everyone else that this is definitely not over yet.
4: President Volodymyr Zelensky has condemned what he said was a Russian attack on one of Ukraine's holiest sites, the Orthodox monastic complex Pechersk Lavra in Kyiv. The roof of the site's cathedral was badly damaged in a massive overnight bombardment of the capital and other parts of Ukraine. Mr. Zelensky called it one of the biggest Russian crimes against Christian culture today. Russia has denied targeting the site. Nick Beig is at the scene.
7: Emergency services are all around. The firefighters have been here overnight. There was a fire that took hold here, very dramatic video. And just in front of me, you can see burnt out debris that's fallen down from the golden roof. Some pieces of gold still evident. The Ukrainians saying that this is a completely unacceptable attack on their history, their culture, on Christianity.
4: The Crown Prince of Norway's stepson has been found guilty of rape and sentenced to 4 years in prison. Marius Borkhøiber was also convicted on one count of domestic violence and had already pleaded guilty to drugs offences. His mother, Mette Marit, is married to the heir of Norway's throne.
8: Hello, good afternoon. Welcome to Made in Gibraltar. I'm going to be bringing you some local music for the next hour or so, featuring the likes of The Spoons, Georgia Thirsty, Jetstream coming up, Area 52, Craig MacDonald, and so much more. Opening the show today with an absolutely brilliant track. It's Mark Muscat with For the Benefit of Mr. Baker.

0: to Me.
1: And that is Dead to Me by Zach Zimi. He performed it on The Hub a few weeks ago. If you are not familiar with Zach, he's really getting a big following on Spotify, and you know, check out his socials. He's doing really, really well getting his tracks out there, and it seems to me like a lot of people are listening to them as well. Now, this one came out a couple of weeks ago. It's Simon Dumas featuring Sarah Kroger. It's a really nice track. It's called Siento.
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Georgia Thurston with Midnight Game. She's still doing the circuit over in the UK, doing loads of events, you know, I think, you know, weddings and functions, but really, really doing well for herself over there. She seems to be really enjoying it. Her socials certainly are packed with all these little gigs that she's doing. Well, not little, she's doing loads of them. Fantastic. Great to see. And if she's ever on the rock, it'd be brilliant to have her on the show to talk about her journey in the UK, because it is quite a unique one. Now, someone who was on the show a few weeks ago is Suri Ann. Here she is with My Heart.

0: in Gibraltar, made in Gibraltar.
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Well, you heard the Spoons, Everything Is Everything. I haven't played that one for a while, but what a brilliant hook. Funnily enough, it's got Christian Hook in that band. You might not be aware, for those of you that are familiar with Christian's work as an artist, he is an absolutely fantastic musician as well, and he is still writing and recording and releasing music. But Everything Is Everything by the Spoons, certainly one of my favourites from way, way back in the day. Speaking of way, way back in the day, let's go back about 15 years or so. This has such a good chorus. Brilliant hook in this chorus as well. There's loads of great hooks on today's show. But this one, Smile by Area 52, if you haven't heard it before, you're in for a treat.

Tuesday night, alone in a bar, where is Jacques Cousteau?

Gabriel Moreno, the moon is a spider. Now, he's headlined a couple of national days, and it is likely that in the next few weeks we'll find out who else is performing. Well, who is performing on National Day this year? I have absolutely no idea so far, so looking forward to finding out and playing their tracks on the show. A band who hasn't played National Day for a while, actually. These guys, they're called Jetstream. It's Lala.

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Not today, Craig McDonald. I've played that quite a few times in recent months, having a bit of a resurgence of Craig's music on the show. And Not Today, I've said it once, I'll say it again, is quite easily my favourite Craig McDonald track. And I've, like I said this many times as well, but I don't know how that track hasn't been picked up for a commercial. It's so good. Anyway, thank you so much for listening to Made in Gibraltar. I've been your host, James Culato. I'm usually here on Fridays, just gone 7 p.m, playing local music and the odd interview as well, trying to play all the latest releases. Radio Gibraltar will continue throughout the day and the night, keeping you up to date with everything that is going on. I hope you've had a good bank holiday. I leave you with Contracorriente, Melon Diesel. Another

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4: 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This afternoon, the Chief Minister will urge the United Nations to remove Gibraltar from its decolonisation list and uphold the principle of self-determination. Fabian Picado will be addressing the Committee of 24 in New York. The session will be broadcast live on GBC Television and on Radio Gibraltar Plus AM from 4. Stakeholders from across the Rock have attended the Second Age Symposium organised by the Ministry of Equality. Sir Joe Bolsano said the UK-EU treaty could pave the way for equalising the retirement age for men and women at 60. And the Heritage Trust has revealed the discovery of two historic graves at Witham Cemetery. They had remained buried despite earlier restoration efforts. One's believed to be that of a child and the other appears to belong to an adult. The Trust says both will be carefully conserved and incorporated into the restored site. Your weather this afternoon, staying bright and sunny with a southwesterly breeze and a high of 27. That's the latest. I'm Lucinda Snape.

0: 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We now bring you live coverage of the United Nations Committee of 24 in New York.
1: Institutions and civil society to expand activities related to remembering colonialism, its root causes, and its consequences. The department will continue to draw on its diverse platforms and partnerships, including its networks of academic institutions, civil society organizations, UN information centers, and guided tour programs, to continue raising awareness and driving action on decolonization-related matters, especially in the lead-up to and during the commemoration of the International Day. In closing, the department will continue its efforts to raise awareness and promote action on the issue of decolonization, advancing the objectives of the fourth international decade for the eradication of colonialism. Through close collaboration with the Department of Political and Peacebuilding Affairs, the department continues to leverage its diverse multimedia and multilingual platforms to support the work of this special committee. This partnership remains essential to furthering the cause of decolonization and to emphasizing the urgent need for the immediate and full implementation of the Declaration on Granting of Independence to Colonial Countries and Peoples. We thank you for your continued support.
2: I thank Mr. Robert Skinner, Deputy Director of the Outreach Division of the Department of Global Communications. Thank you. In accordance with the established practice on this item, a representative of the Department of Political and Peacebuilding Affairs will now address the committee on this issue. I give the floor to Ms. Josiane Ambell, Chief of the Decolonization Unit of the Department of Political and Peacebuilding Affairs, to make a statement. Madam.
3: Madam Chair, Excellencies, distinguished delegates, colleagues in the Global Communications and Conference Management Departments, ladies and gentlemen. It is an honor for me as Chief of the Decolonization Unit of the Political and Peacebuilding Affairs Department, DPPEA, to address the committee under the agenda item on the dissemination of information on decolonization, to report on the work undertaken by DPPEA in collaboration with the Department of Global Communications in fulfilling the mandate of the General Assembly. In light of the comprehensive overview of activities provided in the Secretary General's report just introduced by my colleague from the Department of Global Communications, I will limit my remarks to highlighting selected items of DPPA's work. The Decolonization Unit continued to update the Secretariat working papers on each of the non-self-governing territories under the purview of this special committee. These updates are based on information transmitted under Article 73E of the Charter of the United Nations and supplemented by information from official sources. In line with relevant General Assembly resolutions, particular attention continued to be given to cross-cutting issues, including gender disaggregated data, as well as broader social economic developments in the territories. The Decolonization Unit also continued to maintain and update the website United Nations and Decolonization in all six official languages as a key platform to keep the public informed of developments relating to decolonization. During the reporting period, the website provided comprehensive coverage of activities of the Special Committee, the Fourth Committee, the Economic and Social Council, and the General Assembly. In 2025, the website attracted more than 1.1 million page views, over 770,000 sessions, and 424,000 users, underscoring sustained global engagement with and interest in the United Nations work in this area. The dedicated section of the website entitled Women in the Territories Highlights was further updated to continue showcasing the roles, contributions, and achievements of women in the non-self-governing territories and the process of decolonization. Additionally, consistent with the Secretary General's data strategy, the infographic UN Decolonization in Numbers continued to be updated, providing accessible and user-friendly data on key aspects of the decolonization agenda. The Department has developed and maintained and implemented a multilingual digital awareness campaign aimed at enhancing public understanding of decolonization. Launched in December 2025, following the adoption of General Assembly Resolution 80/106, entitled International Day Against Colonialism in All Its Forms and Manifestations, the campaign coincided with both the 65th anniversary of the Declaration on the granting of independence to colonial countries and peoples, as well as the first observance of the International Day Against Colonialism in All Its Forms and Manifestations. Through a series of phased releases across social media platforms and materials produced in all six official languages, the campaign ensured sustained visibility and contributing to strengthening awareness of United Nations efforts to advance the decolonization agenda. Madam Chair, Excellencies, distinguished delegates, in conclusion, I wish to reaffirm the commitment of the Decolonization Unit of DPPA to supporting the work of the Special Committee and to further strengthening the dissemination of information on decolonization in accordance with all relevant General Assembly resolutions. I thank you.
2: I thank Ms. Josiane Ambell, the Chief of Decolonization Unit of the Department of Political and Peace Building Affairs, for her statement. Does any delegation wish to make a statement or ask a question on the presentations just made?

I see no request for the floor. The committee will now take up the text of the draft resolution submitted by the chair under this item contained in document A/AC109/2026/L4. As you may recall, the committee adopts this draft every year. It contains previously agreed texts with most of the changes made to ensure that the dates and references are current. The draft was circulated electronically among committee members in advance. I now give the floor to members of the committee wishing to explain their position before we take action on this draft resolution.

0: I now give the floor to members of the committee wishing to explain their position or make general statements before we take action on this draft resolution. I recognize the distinguished representative of Cuba. Cuba, you have the floor, please.
1: Señora Presidente, agradecemos la presencia de los representantes del Departamento de Comunicación Global y del Departamento de Asuntos Políticos y Consolidación de la Paz en esta reunión. Reconocemos la labor que desarrolla el Departamento de Comunicación Global,
2: the Department of Global Communications does, as well as the work done by the United Nations Information Centers. These are crucial platforms to disseminate information on decolonization. We encourage them to continue using all means at their disposal, both traditional and alternative media, to continue making progress with that endeavor. We are witnessing an international situation marked by aggressive rhetoric against sovereign states. We're also witnessing new neocolonial practices. Against that backdrop, it is all the more relevant to ensure information coverage, as done by the Department of Global Communications. They must continue to cover meetings and statements linked to the work of the United Nations on decolonization, particularly work done within the General Assembly, its Special Political and Decolonization Committee, and the C24. The promotion of content related to this field in the six official languages, on the main accounts of the United Nations, on social media, and on the UN website, as well as the decolonization website, will ensure that that information is more accessible and that it reaches a broader and more diverse audience. At the same time, efforts must be retained to ensure that there is equal linguistic treatment of colonization issues, because it's an issue of crucial importance for the UN and its member. Chair, 17 NSGTs and others without being on the list are nevertheless similar, such as Puerto Rico, continue to suffer this anachronistic form of domination. We recognize, as a result of our own experience, the consequences of colonization, and we stand in solidarity with the countries and peoples that continue to suffer that scourge. Colonialism is not something from the past. Our country continues to face the imperial control of the United States government. It's making an attempt to restore it. A neocolonial form of domination against Cuba. It's seeking to dominate Cuba and hegemonize the region, and this attempt has been ratcheted up with the energy siege and the blockade and the threat of invasion against our people. We are not a threat to any country, and we will defend at any cost our sovereignty, our independence, and our right to self-determination. Madam Chair, as we stand at the midst of the fourth international decade for the eradication of colonialism, it is vital to strengthen communication that ensures that peoples in the NSGTs are informed about self-determination and independence and their options. We've always struggled for independence and to defend sovereignty, and as such, it is relevant to continue to spread awareness of the work of this special committee. We hope that the financial crisis besetting the United Nations as a result of the lack of political will or will from one member state to honour its financial commitments, we hope that will not lead us to undo years of progress in this vital work. The visibility of these issues through media is vital. That lends visibility to our work and is also a tool to raise awareness and mobilize political commitment to ensure that we eradicate colonialism in all its forms and manifestations. We reiterate that political and diplomatic efforts designed to put an end to colonialism must go hand in hand with a strong communications work which raises our collective awareness. Thank you, Chair.
0: I thank the distinguished representative of Cuba. I now recognize and give the floor to the distinguished representative of the Russian Federation. You have the floor, please.
3: Thank you, Madam Chair. I congratulate you on your re-election as chair of the latest session of the special committee, and I congratulate you on successfully holding the seminar in Managua too. We are grateful to our Nicaraguan colleagues for their hospitality and for their successful conducting of this event. First off, I want to reaffirm the interest and the readiness of the Russian Federation to hold the next regional seminar in Vladivostok, which is a main Pacific port of our country. Turning now to this session of the C24, we want to see progress on the providing of, on the granting of independence to colonial peoples and to the non-self-governing territory of Puerto Rico. Despite the fact that there have been successful examples of colonized peoples gaining their independence, although they haven't been very many, we want to note that that the Kanak peoples of New Caledonia is fighting for its right to self-determination against the authorities that are holding them back. We want to see Puerto Rico also be addressed. However, this phenomenon is not limited to non-self-governing territories. There are peoples in similar situations all over the world. We also can't forget the just calls for people that have been subjected to slavery and other ills. Colonial practices are flourishing in new forms, and they are hampering the full-fledged development of sovereign states, their unilateral course of measures. And there's the politicization of humanitarian and other assistance and the pressuring of sovereign states. This is a manifestation of neocolonialism, and uprooting these practices should be a task of the international community. There's one clear example of this. It is the U.S.'s policy in the Western Hemisphere. This is unvarnished aggression and pressure against Cuba. We stand in full solidarity with the people of Cuba and its government. For full-fledged uprooting of colonialism, it's not enough to take standard steps. That's why, upon our initiative, the initiative of the Group of Friends in Defense of the UN Charter, in the last 2 years in the General Assembly, including through decisions by our special committee, we have taken real steps in this direction. And thanks to two resolutions, we created an additional agenda item and held a debate on the eradication of colonialism in all of its forms. And there's also an International Day Against Colonialism, which marked the adoption of the declaration on the 14th of December of last year. We note new steps taken to counter colonialism, including its contemporary manifestations. We are certain that the committee and its members will play a decisive role in accomplishing these tasks. Thank you.
0: I thank the distinguished representative of the Russian Federation. I see no further requests for the floor. I have no further requests for the floor. We will therefore proceed to take a decision on draft resolution L4, and I propose that the committee adopts it without a vote. I see no objection. It is so decided. Draft resolution L4 is adopted. I will now give the floor to members of the committee wishing to explain their position after the decision on this draft resolution. I have no request for the floor. The committee has thus concluded its consideration of this item. I thank you. The committee will now begin its consideration of the next item on its agenda entitled Information from Non-Self-Governing Territories Transmitted under Article 73E of the Charter of the United Nations. In that connection, I wish to draw your attention to the report of the Secretary General contained in Document A/81/63, which pertains to the transmission of information by the administering powers in accordance with Article 73E of the Charter of the United Nations. The committee appreciates receiving such important information. Does any delegation wish to make a statement on this item? I recognize the distinguished representative of Cuba. You have the floor, Madame.
2: Madam Chair, thank you very much indeed. The United Nations plays an essential role in the fight against colonialism. Since the creation of the Special Committee on Decolonization, more than 65 years of intense work have taken place alongside systematic discussions. As part of its crucial work, the C24 has contributed to the consideration of political, economic and other events that unfold in the non-self-governing territories. For as long as we have a people subject to colonialism, decolonization efforts at the UN level, arising from the principle of equal rights and the self-determination of peoples, will be inconcluded and must still continue. As such, the work of this committee will remain as or even more relevant than it was in November 1961, when the General Assembly agreed to create the committee pursuant to Resolution 1654-16. The world today is facing a multidimensional crisis arising from an unjust international economic order. Indeed, the economic order is unfair and exclusive, and there is also a global financial architecture which is entirely imbalanced. We're seeing a rise in poverty, food insecurity, energy insecurity, the digital divide, environmental degradation, and the harmful effects of climate change. These are just some of the growing challenges which are stymieing the progress of humankind, and the impact of these phenomena is also being seen in non-self-governing territories. Decolonization must stand as a collective commitment of the international community and a priority for this organization, from which it cannot waver. To make progress, there must be constructive, sustained action and political will, genuine political will, on the part of us all. The information provided in furtherance of Article 73E of the Charter is a crucial and fundamental tool, so that this committee and the decolonization unit of DPPA can take the form of a comprehensive, balanced evaluation of the condition and particular status of each of the NSGTs and the situation unfolding there. The work serves the committee in terms of making more specific recommendations which are adjusted to the aspirations of the peoples of the NSGT. We reiterate our concern at the fact that not all administering powers uphold their obligations pursuant to this organization's charter. This becomes patently clear when we read the reports that the Secretary General presents on this issue every year. My delegation underscores the appeal made by the General Assembly in countless resolutions on the granting of independence to colonial countries and people. These resolutions urge the administering powers of each of the NSGTs that appear on the agenda of the Special Committee to cooperate fully with its work and to participate officially in its sessions and seminars. Cooperation and respectful and constructive dialogue between the parties involved, as well as the submission of timely information on this sphere of work under the United Nations umbrella, will absolutely serve to ensure the effective implementation of the Special Committee's mandate. Thank you.
0: I thank the distinguished representative of Cuba. I now recognize and give the floor to the distinguished representative of Fiji. Fiji, you have the floor, please.
4: Madam Chair, at the outset, Fiji extends its warm congratulations on your re-election. We remain confident in your leadership as you guide this committee in fulfilling the mandate entrusted to us by the General Assembly. We thank the Secretariat for the informative presentations from the Department of Global Communications and the Decolonization Unit, and we acknowledge with appreciation the continued support of DGACM. Madam Chair, the rights of the peoples of the non-self-governing territories are clearly affirmed in Articles 1, Subsection 2, and 73 of the UN Charter. These provisions must remain the moral compass of our work. Fiji reaffirms its unwavering commitment to advancing the interests of the 17 remaining territories in accordance with Resolution 1514 and reiterates the inalienable right of their peoples to benefit from and access their natural resources for present and future generations. We also wish to express our sincere appreciation to the government of the people of Nicaragua for hosting the recent Caribbean Regional Seminar and for enabling open and constructive dialogue among the committee, the territories, the administrating powers, and other stakeholders. Madam Chair, as we enter the fourth international decade for the eradication of colonialism, Fiji remains deeply concerned by the limited progress achieved. In this context, we offer two observations. First, with reference to the committee's report contained in document L.2/Rev 1 and consistent with paragraph 7, subsection D of resolution 80/105, it is important that the Secretariat advance without delay the development of the work program for the NSGTs on a case-by-case basis. We would appreciate clarification on the proposed timeline and whether the program will be presented first to this committee or to the fourth committee. Second, Fiji notes with concern that the voices of the 17 territories have not been equally represented over the years. Several reports contained outdated information. For example, the committee last heard from Bitcoin in 2004 and its demographic situation, where 80% of the population will soon be over 65, underscores the urgencies of obtaining updated views. We therefore ask what efforts are being undertaken to engage directly with the territories and ascertain the wishes of their peoples. Should any territory no longer wish to remain on the list, what role would this committee play in facilitating that process? These are preliminary observations, and Fiji looks forward to constructive engagement throughout this session. Finally, Madam Chair, we must continue to prioritize decolonization and elevate its visibility across the UN system. This includes enhancing awareness of the full range of political status options and clearly mapping the way forward. Fiji will continue to advocate for the committee's essential role and for ensuring it is adequately supported and financed, despite liquidity challenges and the ongoing UNAD reform process. I thank you.
0: I thank the distinguished representative of Fiji. I have no further request for the floor. I now draw your attention to the text of a draft resolution contained in document A/AC109/2026/L3 submitted by the chair under this item. The committee adopts this draft every year, and it contains text that was previously agreed by the committee. All the changes made are technical updates to ensure that the dates and references are current. This draft was circulated electronically among committee members in advance. I will now give the floor to members of the committee wishing to explain their position before we take action on this draft resolution. I see no request for the floor. We will therefore proceed to take a decision on draft resolution L3, and may I propose that the committee adopts it without a vote. I hear no objection. It is so decided. Draft resolution L3 is adopted. I now give the floor to members of the committee wishing to explain their position after a decision on this draft resolution. I have no request for the floor. The committee has thus concluded its consideration of this agenda item. The committee will now take up the next item on its agenda, entitled The Question of Sending Visiting and Special Missions to Territories. Does any delegation wish to take the floor on this item at this point? I have no request for the floor. I now wish to draw your attention to the text of a draft resolution contained in document A/AC109/2026/L5 submitted by the chair under this agenda item. This is another draft which the committee adopts annually and which also contains text previously agreed by the committee with a few changes. The draft was circulated in advance among committee members. I now give the floor to the members of the committee wishing to explain their position before we take action on this draft resolution. I have no request for the floor. We will now proceed to take a decision on draft resolution L5, and I propose that the committee adopts it without a vote. I hear no objection. It is so decided. Draft resolution L5 is adopted. Thank you. I will now give the floor to members of the committee wishing to explain their position after the decision on this draft resolution. I have no request for the floor. This means the committee has thus concluded its consideration of this item. The committee will now begin its consideration of item entitled Question of Tokelau. In that context, I wish to draw your attention to the working paper on this item prepared by the Secretariat and contained in document A/AC109/2026/14. I was informed that the Ulu Otukalau would not attend this year. Next, and in line with the established practice, I now give the floor to the Interim Administrator of Tokelau, Mr. Andre van der Walt, to make a statement on behalf of the administering power. Sir, you have the floor, please.
5: Thank you, Madam Chair. Distinguished members of the Bureau, Excellencies, ladies and gentlemen, Tēnā koutou katoa, malo ni. I have the honour today to address you on the question of Tokelau. Madam Chair, 2026 is an important year in the New Zealand-Tokelau relationship, marking the centenary of New Zealand's administration. Tokelau has previously indicated its intention to begin a new conversation on the question of self-determination, with the 100-year anniversary of New Zealand's administration acting as a key milestone for further reflection on this very important question. New Zealand welcomes this development and remains committed to supporting Tokelau to address this question, as and when requested by Tokelau and in consultation with the United Nations. Madam Chair, Tokelau's traditional atoll-based governance structures continue to reflect the challenging and unchanging geographic realities of Tokelau. It's a population of some 1,500 people spread evenly across three atolls, 60 to 90 kilometres apart and 500 kilometres from Samoa. This effectively requires each atoll to be self-sustaining. Indeed, in practice, Madam Chair, Tokelau

0: US dollars. This funding enables Tokelau to receive capacity and capability expertise, technical assistance, and training across a range of priority sectors, including health, education, governance, public financial management, and maritime transport. A wide range of New Zealand government agencies and Pacific regional agencies work alongside Tokelau to provide much of this support. Madam Chair, infrastructure remains a key area of focus. For example, improving connectivity on Atoll and reducing reliance on imported fuels by upgrading and expanding renewable energy systems. We are pleased to say that by the end of this year, Tokelau will have most of its electricity generated by solar energy. Alongside this, we continue to support Tokelau to prepare and to adapt to the effects of climate change and to protect the unique culture and language of Tokelau. In response to the impact of the Middle East conflict in the Pacific region, we are working closely with Tokelau to manage and mitigate potential fuel crises. This includes through practical support to increase Tokelau's reserve fuel supplies on each atoll. Madam Chair, New Zealand is a Pacific country. And as previous administrators have mentioned here in this forum, we have a direct stake in the region's peace, stability, prosperity, and resilience. Challenges facing the Pacific region continue to grow. These challenges are multifaceted and complex. Tokelau is not immune to these challenges. Indeed, all Pacific nations are impacted. Madam Chair, in conclusion, New Zealand will continue to work closely, purposefully, and in partnership with Tokelau in addressing these regional challenges, including the question of self-determination. Together, we will support each other. Ngā mihi nui, ki a koutou, whakawhetai, lahi lele. Thank you, Madam Chair.
1: I thank the Interim Administrator of Tokelau. Does any delegation wish to make a statement or address a question on this item? I recognize the distinguished representative of New Zealand. You have the floor, please. Apologies. I give the floor to the distinguished representative of Fiji. Fiji, you have the floor, please.
2: Madam Chair, I thank you for the floor. I wish to speak on the question of Tokelau. Fiji wishes to recognize and express our appreciation for the update provided by the interim Tokelau administrator, Mr. Andre Walt. We warmly welcome his presence with us today. We also wish to congratulate the people of Tokelau for the peaceful general elections in March this year that led to the appointment of the new Ulu o Tokelau, Mr. Alapati Tavite. As a Pacific territory with whom we share not only the blue Pacific continent but also deep social and cultural ties, Fiji values the commitment demonstrated by the administrating power of New Zealand, an important member of our Pacific family, in its continued social, political and economic support for Tokelau. It is unfortunate that the newly elected Ulu o Tokelau is unable to join us this year. However, we are reassured by the statement delivered today by the interim administrator that Tokelau and its people remain well supported. We recall in May 2022, Tokelau's General Fono undertook to begin a renewed conversation on the question of self-determination in the lead-up to the 100-year anniversary of New Zealand's administration over Tokelau in February this year. We note that this decision was welcomed by New Zealand, which reaffirmed its commitment to supporting Tokelau as it considered this important question. Madam Chair, regardless of how long this process may take, whether sooner or later, it is essential that this committee continue to support Tokelau and the administrating power of New Zealand in ensuring a peaceful and inclusive political process that reflects the wishes and aspirations of the people of Tokelau. Allow me also to acknowledge and thank New Zealand for all it has done and continues to do for the people of Tokelau. The New Zealand government has invested

0: significantly in the islands over many years, despite the exceptional challenges posed by limited transport connectivity and the provision of basic services. The primary mode of transport remains by sea, requiring 36 hours to reach the nearest island, Samoa, depending on weather conditions. These challenges have been further compounded by the impacts of climate change and sea level rise. Despite this, New Zealand has remained a steadfast and critical development partner for Tokelau. Madam Chair, as the transition process continues, it is important that New Zealand, as the administrating power, maintains its support until a mutually agreeable political pathway is established. As panhandle for the resolution on the question of Tokelau, Fiji extends its appreciation to the Ulu o Tokelau and the representative of administrating power for the close collaboration this year, which enabled a fundamental review of the resolution. We look forward to updating the resolution this year to better reflect the political developments that have taken place. The revised resolution will be updated shortly. Thank you.
1: I thank the distinguished representative of Fiji. I have no further request for the floor.

0: I see no further request for the floor. The committee will consider the text of a related draft resolution and take action on it during the plenary meetings scheduled on Friday, 26 June. The committee has thus concluded this stage of its consideration of the item question of Tokolau. The committee will now begin its consideration of the item entitled Question of American Samoa. In that context, I wish to draw your attention to a working paper prepared by the Secretariat for Information and contained in document A/AC109/2026/1. The committee will now listen to the speakers who have requested the floor under this item and take action on the related draft resolution during the plenary meetings scheduled for on Friday, 26 June. I have no request for the floor on this agenda item. The committee has thus concluded this stage of its consideration of the item question of American Samoa. The committee will now begin its consideration of the item entitled Question of Anguilla. In that context, I wish to draw your attention to a working paper prepared by the Secretariat for Information and contained in document A/AC109/2026/2. The committee will now listen to the speakers who have requested the floor under this item and take action on the related draft resolution during the plenary meetings scheduled on Friday, 26 June. Does any delegation wish to make a statement on this item? I have no request for the floor. The committee has thus concluded this stage of its consideration of the item, question of Anguilla. The committee will now begin its consideration of the item entitled Question of Bermuda. In that context, I wish to draw your attention to a working paper prepared by the Secretariat for Information and contained in document A/AC109/2026/3. The committee will today listen to the speakers who have requested the floor under this item and take action on the related draft resolution during the plenary meeting scheduled on Friday, 26 June. Does any delegation wish to make a statement on this item? I have no request for the floor. The committee has thus concluded this stage of its consideration of the item question of Bermuda. I now invite the special committee to begin its consideration of the next item on its agenda entitled Question of Gibraltar. Under this item, the special committee has before it a working paper prepared by the Secretariat and contained in document A/AC109/2026/8. Before we proceed, I would like to remind the committee that the delegation of Spain had indicated its wish to participate in the committee's deliberation on this item as an observer, and that I had informed the committee during our organizational meeting on 16 February accordingly. With the consent of the committee and in accordance with established practice, I now give the floor to the Chief Minister of Gibraltar, Mr. Fabian Picardo. Sir, you have the floor, please.
1: In 1946, we were listed as a non-self-governing territory. 80 years ago. That is more than the lifetimes of many of our people. So it is clear, Madam Chair, that the arc of decolonization is long. But in the case of the Gibraltarians, it will bend only towards our just self-determination, whoever tries to pull it away from us. It was in 1963 that Gibraltarians first came here to speak for our people. 63 years later, also a lifetime, we are still here, still speaking, still waiting for you to act. I am the fourth Chief Minister of Gibraltar to have addressed this committee. No Chief Minister of Gibraltar has addressed you more often than I have. Today, I address you for the last time as Chief Minister. It may be my last time, but I will not be the last. There will be more, a never-ending flow if necessary. Until you finally act, we will be here. Until you delist us, we will persevere. Until you do the right thing, we will come. Because future generations of Gibraltarians will come to this committee, year after year, decade after decade, if that is what it takes, until the day you finally do what law, logic, and justice demand of you. Remove Gibraltar from the list of non-self-governing territories, because only that will reflect the freely and democratically expressed wishes of its people, the self-determination of our people writ large. Because we will never give up our rights. Never. I have come here consistently with one message, and I will not change it now. The right of the people of Gibraltar to self-determination is inalienable. It is a right enshrined in Articles 1 and 55 of the Charter. It is a right proclaimed in Resolution 1514 of 1960, which applies to all peoples of all self-governing territories without distinction. And the people of Gibraltar are exactly such a people. In the language of Resolution 1541 of 1960, we have a status separate and distinct from that of the administering power. Our right is universal. It is unconditional. It is not subject to the veto of any state. Against that right, what is raised to delay our delisting? Two resolutions of the 1960s, procured by the relentless lobbying of the murderous dictatorship of General Franco. Think about it, Excellencies. The case against the Gibraltarians rests on text lobbied through this organization by a tyrant whom modern Spain herself disowns. Those resolutions are not merely outdated. In international law and in universal morality, they are worthless. No foundation whatsoever on which to deny a people their fundamental rights. Nothing more than the discredited residue of a dead, disgusting dictator. The Gibraltarians defied Franco. His response was to try to strangle us, to try to throttle us by closing the land frontier in 1969. It did not fully reopen for 16 long years. Families divided. Relatives shouting news of births and deaths across a no man's land. Franco believed he could besiege the Gibraltarians into submission, but he failed. He failed because he had not reckoned with the will of the Gibraltarians. I am the son of that generation. I was born behind that closed frontier. Our parents and grandparents stepped forward so that our community could survive. War told our grandparents' evacuated generation to leave forever. But they did not leave forever. A dictator told our parents' closed frontier generation to despair. But they did not despair. This committee has told our defiant generation nothing. But we will not be ignored. The future may tell our children's hopeful generation to forget, but they will not forget. That is the steel from which the Gibraltarians' resolve is made. So let no one in this room ever make the mistake of believing that the resolve of the Gibraltarians can be bent. It cannot. It will not. No frontier closure bent it. No campaign of pressure bent it. No passage of time will ever erode it. Yet, Madam Chair, I do not come here today in anger. I come here in hope. because something historic has happened since I last addressed you. The United Kingdom and the European Union have now concluded a treaty in respect of Gibraltar, a treaty negotiated at the request of the people of Gibraltar and by the government of Gibraltar. It is a treaty that will sweep away the physical barriers of a bygone era. It delivers fluidity for the hundreds of thousands of human beings, Gibraltarians and Spaniards alike, whose loves, lives, and livelihoods cross that frontier. A better modus vivendi between neighbors who share a future. And it does so while leaving sovereignty aside and untouched. And it does so while leaving self-determination entirely uncompromised. Article 2 of the treaty makes clear that nothing in it and nothing done under it affects the respective legal positions on sovereignty and jurisdiction. It is the tightest without prejudice clause in the history of documentation on Gibraltar. Because the government of Gibraltar has negotiated the treaty for Gibraltar, and the UK will only sign and ratify the treaty because the Gibraltar Parliament has called upon it to do so. A concordat between Gibraltar and the UK sets out that implementation of the treaty is Gibraltar's responsibility. Indeed, Madam Chair, it seems that everyone is prepared to recognise our right to self-determination, except the committee that was set up precisely for that purpose. The treaty proves what I have told this committee for 14 years, that the Gibraltarians are not the obstacle to good neighbourly relations. We are its greatest champions. We can build prosperity with Spain. We can build friendship with Spain. We want to. We are doing so. But we will never, in exchange, give up our right to self-determination. Cooperation, yes, always. Capitulation, no, never. But let us now build bridges of prosperity where a dictator slammed closed gates of iron, knowing that none of this will be finished in my lifetime as Chief Minister, nor perhaps in the time of my successor. But knowing also that we have begun. So, Madam Chair, I leave you with three final asks and one promise. First, come to Gibraltar. Send a visiting mission. See our self-governing, democratic, prosperous, proudly diverse people, and you will not be disappointed. Second, stop doing nothing. 63 years of silence is not neutrality. It is a failure of this committee's most basic duty, which is to the people of the territories, not to the claims of states. Third, once you have seen that we are self-governing, recommend our delisting to the fourth committee of the General Assembly. And finally, my promise. This is my last address to you as Chief Minister. As the curtain falls on the last of my interventions before you, do not imagine that you have heard the last of me. I reserve the right to seek to return to this table, if necessary, as a petitioner speaking for the civil society of my homeland. The times change, Madam Chair. Our people will not. Our rights will not. 80 years have passed since we were listed. Four chief ministers of Gibraltar have come before you. More will keep coming. So, Madam Chair, let the word go forth from this chamber, to friends, to foes, and to neighbours alike. The torch of our political freedom is passing to a new generation of Gibraltarians. They will not ask this committee for permission to be who we are. They will ask this committee only when you finally intend to honour your own responsibilities under the Charter. So ask not whether the Gibraltarians will ever give up their right to self-determination. Ask only how long you will make them wait to recognise it, because you can wait out a Chief Minister, but you cannot wait out the Gibraltarians. Thank you, Madam Chair, and goodbye for now.
0: I thank the Chief Minister of Gibraltar, Mr. Fabian Picardo. Thank you, sir. I now invite the distinguished representative of Spain to make a statement. Excellency, you have the floor, please.
2: Señora Presidenta, Madam Chair, I wish to begin by thanking the committee for its work and its commitment to defending the United Nations Charter, and in particular for its commitment to upholding Resolution 1514. Spain is grateful for this devotion and momentum and will continue to actively support the work of this body. More specifically, my country wishes to express thanks for the recent regional seminar in the Caribbean held in Managua last May. Spain believes, Chair, in an international order based on respect and compliance with the rules that are the very basis of this organization's work, rules which have been created by its own members. In view of the fact that Spain remains the victim of a colonial situation which is gravely infecting our territorial integrity, a situation that we believe a stumbling block hindering the furtherance of international law, we must reiterate our position on the non-self-governing territory of Gibraltar. We underscore the aforementioned Resolution 1514. In point 6, the resolution declares any attempt at the partial or total disruption of the national unity and the territorial integrity of a country is incompatible with the purposes and principles of the Charter of the United Nations. For its part, Resolution 2353 of 1967 on the territory of Gibraltar urges its decolonization precisely in accordance with the essential principle that is territorial integrity. The history of this situation is a long one. It began after the military conquest by an Anglo-Dutch fleet in 1704, what followed was the expulsion of the indigenous population of Gibraltar and the Spanish cession through the Treaty of Utrecht in 1713 of the city and castle of Gibraltar, together with its port and only its internal waters, defences and fortresses. What was not ceded was the waters around the rock or the isthmus that was occupied illegally in the 19th century, nor was the overlying airspace ceded. This colonial situation is directly linked to the military use by the administering power of the NSGT. The Resolution 3163 of the General Assembly required the withdrawal of military bases and installations located on non-self-governing territories, as did Resolution 79/105 of the 5th December. Allow me now to refer to the agreement between the EU and the UK on Gibraltar that's taken up a lot of the press recently. The interests of the inhabitants of Gibraltar were affected by the British decision to leave the European Union. The administering power dragged that territory into a very complex situation from a legal standpoint. EU and Spain were on one side and the United Kingdom were the other. On the other, we tried to mitigate the effects of this situation without doing any harm to the inhabitants of the non-self-governing territory or to the neighbouring Spanish region that was affected by the continued presence of a colonial situation which creates inequality. To mitigate the effect of Brexit on the area, we've already seen the beginning of the processes to ratify the agreement between the European Union and the UK on Gibraltar. Its provisional application is scheduled for the 15th of July. The primary goal of that agreement was to guarantee the peaceful coexistence and prosperity of the region as a whole. What we'll see is the elimination of all physical barriers in furtherance of that goal. The fence will fall. That will guarantee the free movement of persons and goods between the territory of Gibraltar and the surrounding area, and that will serve the interests of tens of thousands of people that daily move in both directions. We'll open the airport to British flights and to EU citizens, including Spanish ones. The agreement is designed to improve the daily lives of 300,000 inhabitants of the area, and particularly the lives of daily trans-boundary workers. Now, I want to underscore the fact that the agreement between the EU and the UK on Gibraltar safeguards the respective legal positions held by Spain and the UK in terms of sovereignty and jurisdiction. In light of the above, we reiterate our appeal to the UK to tackle the decolonisation of Gibraltar with full respect for the principle of territorial integrity, and they must uphold the conclusions of regional seminars such as that in Managua. There was the conclusion that reiterated the need to put an end, or to rather heed the appeal made by the UN to Spain and the UK, that is to hold discussions on the question of the Gibraltar with the goal of, in the spirit of the Brussels Declaration, heeding the interests of the people of Gibraltar and with the goal of leading to a negotiated and definitive solution to the dispute in light of the relevant resolutions of the General Assembly and the applicable principles thereof and the principles and spirit of the UN Charter. Let us recall other appeals issued, for example, in Resolution 2070 of 1965. We wish to recall that the agreement between the EU and the parties on Gibraltar is designed to mitigate the impacts of the colonial situation. Thank you.
0: I thank the distinguished permanent representative of Spain. Does any delegation wish to take the floor for a general statement or address a question on this item? I have no request for the floor. In accordance with a request for a hearing, which the committee granted at the beginning of our meeting this morning, as listed in the aid memoir 03/26, I would like to invite the petitioner, Mr. Richard Buttigieg, to take a seat at the petitioner's table. I kindly remind to limit the statement to no more than 4 minutes, as announced earlier. In this regard, I would like to inform that the red light on the microphone will begin to flash when there is 1 minute left before the end of the 4 minute speaking time. Once the end of the 4 minutes is reached, the sound on the microphone will be cut off and it will no longer be possible to be heard. The full statements may be submitted to estatements@un.org with a copy to the Decolonization Unit at DPPA Decolonization Unit at un.org. I also wish to remind petitioners to limit their statements strictly to the territory under which they have been approved to be heard. Having said this, I now give the floor to Mr. Richard Buttigieg to address the committee. Sir, you have the floor, please.
3: Good afternoon, Madam Chair, members of the committee, and thank you for the opportunity to address you all. Most of you will be aware that a Brexit-related agreement has been reached between the European Union and the United Kingdom in respect of Gibraltar. The starting point of that agreement is simple but critical. Gibraltar has been treated as requiring a bespoke international agreement separate from both the United Kingdom and the European Union's general framework. We have therefore been recognised because we could not be ignored. The structure of the agreement confirms it. The parties are defined as the European Union and the United Kingdom in respect of Gibraltar. That formulation acknowledges that this agreement operates through Gibraltar's own institutions, Gibraltar's own laws, and Gibraltar's own lived reality. Indeed, the agreement expressly recognizes that the parties' laws includes the laws of Gibraltar. This is not the language of administration. It is the language of a jurisdiction. It is the language of a people governing themselves. They are the everyday expressions of what Gibraltar is, a society that makes its own decisions, takes responsibility for its own future, and protects its own way of life. On the issue of sovereignty, Article 2 of the treaty makes clear that nothing in the agreement affects the positions of the United Kingdom of Spain. Some might say that this limits the significance of the agreement, but for us, it does something far more important. It sets that dispute aside and allows the reality of Gibraltar today to speak for itself. Because once sovereignty is set aside, what remains? What remains is Gibraltar as it actually exists, a community with its own institutions, its own laws, its own responsibility, and its own voice. And that is where the real significance lies. Gibraltar is treated as a jurisdiction with its own legal and regulatory systems, a body exercising real control over its borders, its economy, and its administration, a participant in structured international cooperation, and the focal point of a bespoke international agreement designed around its needs. That is not theory. It is the evidence that is before us. And for the people of Gibraltar, it resonates at a deeper level, because we know, not from reading a treaty, but from living it, that we are not a relic of the past. We are not an unresolved footnote of history. We're a modern self-governing community. We have voted time and again for our future, and we have forged an identity that is both British and uniquely Gibraltarian. And now, in this agreement, that lived reality is reflected back to us, quietly, implicitly, but unmistakably. The treaty reflects a relationship based on cooperation, not control, on capability, not dependency, on respect, not assumption. And so we are left with an important question, not just for lawyers, not just for government, but for the international community and this committee in particular. If Gibraltar governs itself, regulates itself, sustains itself, and is treated in international agreement as a distinct and capable jurisdiction, on what principled basis can it still be described as a colony? That is not an emotional question, but a deeply human one for us, because behind every article of this agreement are the people of Gibraltar, our families, our histories, and our future. We do not ask for special treatment. We ask for honest recognition. We ask that the lived reality of our people be given the legal weight it deserves, because the question is no longer whether Gibraltar has evolved. The question is whether the international community and this committee is prepared to recognize that it has. Thank you.
0: I thank Mr. Richard Buttigieg. Taking into account our deliberations and in accordance with the committee's established methods of work, I would like to suggest that the committee continue its consideration of the question of Gibraltar at its next session, subject to any directives which the General Assembly may wish to give it at its 81st session. In order to facilitate the consideration of this item at the Special Political and Decolonization Committee, Fourth Committee, I trust that all relevant documentation on the item would be transmitted to the 81st session of the General Committee. May I take it that the committee wishes to proceed accordingly? I hear no objection. It is so decided. The committee has thus concluded this stage of its consideration of this item. Before proceeding to the next item, I wish to inform the committee that I have received further requests from the following delegation to participate in this session of the committee as observer: Belize, Belarus. With the consent of the committee and in accordance with established practice, I also invite those delegations to take a place at the committee's table. The committee will now begin.